0: The Tigers beat the Twins 10-4, snapping the Twins' five-game winning streak against Detroit. It is time to circle the bases, brought to you by Toyota. At first base, Byron Buxton started the game with another home run, his 26th career leadoff homer. Tonight was the 244th game that Buxton has led off. He's now slugging .655 to start the game over his career, as 37 of his 59 hits have gone for extra bases. For any player that's hit in the leadoff spot for a season worth of games, at least 162, Buxton's .655 slugging is the highest in Major League history. His homer tonight passed Hanley Ramirez for the highest in history. At second base, Josh Bell's solo homer in the third inning was the 200th home run of his career. He is the 391st major leaguer to hit 200 or more round trippers and is one of 28 to have played for the Twins at some point in his career. At third base, Taj Bradley had another rough outing, allowing 5 runs, 3 homers, and 4 and a third. Taj has been tagged with 4 or more earned runs in 3 straight starts. That matches a career high, having been done 3 other times. And at home, coming into tonight's game, Dylan Dingler led the majors in slugging percentage on non-fastballs at .636. Tonight, Dingler went 4-for-4 with the double, and both homers coming on non-fastballs. Only the single came on a fastball. Dingler is now slugging .711 against non-fastballs this season, with only 3 other players above .600 across the major leagues. That's what you find when circling the bases, brought to you by your local Toyota dealers. Toyota, let's go places. Same time, same place tomorrow, hopefully without a rain delay. It is a scheduled 5:40 first pitch, which means our pregame lineup card hits the air at 5 o'clock. Framber Valdez makes the start for Detroit. He'll be opposed by Mike Paredes, who was announced just moments ago as the Twin starter tomorrow. It'll be Mike's first career Major League start. A big thank you to our team working late in studio tonight. For Andrew Halverson, Mark Janowski, Cameron Green, and Lucas Kirshner, I'm John Vitas saying good night from Target Field. This is your home for Twins baseball.
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2: Hit through the right side, RBI base hit, Ryan Jeffers. Twins take the lead, 2-1.
3: They had a pitch lined to the left center field. That's going to tie it up. As Bell around first base, ground ball, weakly hit, should be 2. Keisho to Lee, back to first in time for the tailor-made double play. Nicely turned.
2: Byron smashes this ball deep into the left field corner. That one's back towards the fence, and it's off the base of the wall. Byron looping around first, looping towards second. He slides in with a crisp leadoff double.
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6: ABC News, I'm Dave Packer. We're tracking primaries tonight in 4 key states. In the main Democratic Senate primary, ABC News projecting Graham Plattner will move on to face Republican Susan Collins in November. In South Carolina, we project incumbent U.S. Senator Lindsey Graham will win the Republican primary for the U.S. Senate. And a week after the primary in California, ABC News can now project that Republican Steve Hilton will face Democrat Javier Becerra in the race for governor there. More explosions tonight in Tehran after U.S. forces launch self-defense strikes in response, says CENTCOM, to Iran's attack on a U.S. Army Apache helicopter.
7: But tonight, Iran vowing a decisive response to the U.S. and any nation here in the Middle East hosting U.S. bases.
6: ABC's Martha Raddatz in Jerusalem. Texas, 19-year-old Carmelo Anthony sentenced this evening to 35 years for stabbing a rival high school athlete during a track meet. This is ABC News. Nick Reiner is asking a court to force the estate of his murdered parents to pay out trust money that Reiner says is due him. He alleges his siblings cut off all money after he was accused of killing their parents, director Rob and Michelle Reiner. ABC's Alex Stone has more from Los Angeles.
8: These court filings that have been made in probate court answer a lot about what has gone on behind the scenes among the Reiner children after their parents were murdered. Famed attorney Alan Jackson was representing Nick Reiner, and then Alan Jackson abruptly quit the case in January. The court filings confirm Nick Reiner's siblings cut off money to pay for Jackson. Reiner is now saying he should get trust money that his parents set aside for him so he can pay to bring back Alan Jackson. Jackson says in the court filing he is ready and willing to again represent Reiner.
6: The Carolina Hurricanes win Game 4 of the Stanley Cup Finals, beating the Vegas Golden Knights 5-3. The finals are now tied at 2 games apiece. Dave Packer, ABC News.
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12: Here's your KDLM weatherology forecast. A severe thunderstorm watch continues until 4 a.m. tomorrow morning. Severe thunderstorms likely tonight. Otherwise, mainly cloudy skies expected. Lows dip down to about 65. Southeasterly winds 10 to 15 miles per hour. Chance of severe thunderstorms tomorrow. Highs level off around 81. Cloudy skies expected. I'm meteorologist Jennifer Wojcicki. Right now, 77.

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1: weather. Here's your KDLM weatherology forecast. A severe thunderstorm watch continues until 4 a.m. tomorrow morning. Severe thunderstorms likely tonight. Otherwise, mainly cloudy skies expected. Lows dip down to about 65. Southeasterly winds 10 to 15 miles per hour. Chance of severe thunderstorms tomorrow. Highs level off around 81. Cloudy skies expected. I'm meteorologist Jennifer Vujicic. Right now, 77.

0: 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Detroit Lakes
1: weather. Here's your KDLM weatherology forecast. A severe thunderstorm watch continues until 4 a.m. tomorrow morning. Severe thunderstorms likely tonight. Otherwise, mainly cloudy skies expected. Lows dip down to about 65. Southeasterly winds 10 to 15 miles per hour. Chance of severe thunderstorms tomorrow. Highs level off around 81. Cloudy skies expected. I'm meteorologist Jennifer Vujicic. Right now, 77.

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1: ABC News, I'm Dave Packer. U.S. Central Command launched retaliatory strikes on Iran following the downing of an Apache helicopter near the Strait of Hormuz, calling the move self-defense strikes. That was answered by Iranian missiles and drones, says a U.S. official, which were nearly all shot down. ABC News National Security and Defense Analyst Mick Mulroy tells us that he fears this conflict could escalate things really bad.
2: This could kick off the whole war again, and the United States has all the assets in place to do so. But I also think it's clear the United States does not want to see that happening. The White House wants to see a ceasefire agreement.
1: Primaries in four states. ABC News projecting Graham Plattner is the winner of Maine's Democratic Senate primary and South Carolina's first congressional district primary. ABC News projects Jenny Costa Honeycutt and Mark Smith will advance to a runoff. The Carolina Hurricanes bested the Vegas Golden Knights in Game 4 of the Stanley Cup Finals Tuesday. This is ABC News. The Department of Justice is pushing back on a lawsuit challenging this weekend's planned Ultimate Fighting Championship event on the White House South Lawn, which is set to take place on President Trump's birthday.
3: The Justice Department attacked the plaintiffs who brought the suit, calling them, quote, two people who believe they have superior taste and want to spoil the event for everyone else. They also argued the case lacks any reasonable standing, while describing the timing of the filing as, quote, inexcusable, given the event was first announced nearly a year ago. The Trump administration describes the UFC fight in its filing as, quote, one of the most highly anticipated events in a series to celebrate the 250th birthday of the United States, at one point likening it to the annual Easter egg roll on the South Lawn and congressional picnic. Peter Haralambos, ABC News.
1: Police in Brentwood, California are searching for three suspects who stole $15,000 worth of Pokemon cards in a smash-and-grab heist. Dave Packer, ABC News.
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8: ABC News, I'm Dave Packer. Iran claims it fired at the U.S. naval fleet based in Bahrain, as well as American targets in Jordan. A Pentagon official telling ABC News just about all the Iranian missiles and drones were intercepted. This following U.S. strikes on Iran in response to the downing of a U.S. Apache helicopter.
9: The Apache helicopter was on a late-night mission patrolling the strait to deter small Iranian boats from threatening U.S. warships or commercial vessels when the Iranian drone sent it crashing into the sea. Both pilots escaped the sinking helicopter, and a remarkable rescue mission was launched just hours before dawn.
8: ABC's Martha Raddatz. President Trump Wednesday is expected to sign a $70 billion immigration enforcement bill after it passed the House Tuesday. A Texas teenager convicted of murder following a deadly stabbing at a high school track meet. Carmelo Anthony sentenced to 35 years in prison. Jury found him guilty of the murder of 17-year-old Austin Metcalf. This is ABC News. Microsoft co-founder Bill Gates will face questions on Wednesday about his relationship with disgraced financier Jeffrey Epstein in one of the most high-profile interviews conducted by the House Oversight Committee since it began its investigations into the notorious sex offender.
10: Gates has called his relationship with Epstein a mistake and has denied ever witnessing or participating in any crimes, though his association with the sex offender has roiled his nonprofit and reshaped the public perception of the tech billionaire who was once the world's richest man. Gates reportedly apologized to the staff of his nonprofit earlier this year and acknowledged that he had affairs with two women who Epstein later discovered. A spokesperson for Gates had said that Epstein, quote, tried unsuccessfully to leverage a past relationship to threaten Gates. Peter Haralambos, ABC News.
8: 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Dave Packer, ABC News.
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7: ABC News, I'm Dave Packer. U.S. Central Command launched retaliatory strikes on Iran following the downing of an Apache helicopter near the Strait of Hormuz, calling the move self-defense strikes. That was answered by Iranian missiles and drones, says a U.S. official, which were nearly all shot down. ABC News national security and defense analyst Mick Mulroy tells us that he fears this conflict could escalate things really bad.
8: This could kick off the whole war again, and the United States has all the assets in place to do so. But I also think it's clear the United States does not want to see that happening. The White House wants to see a ceasefire agreement.
7: Primaries in four states. ABC News projecting Graham Plattner is the winner of Maine's Democratic Senate primary and South Carolina's first congressional district primary. ABC News projects Jenny Costa Honeycutt and Mark Smith will advance to a runoff. The Carolina Hurricanes bested the Vegas Golden Knights in Game 4 of the Stanley Cup Finals Tuesday. This is ABC News. The Department of Justice is pushing back on a lawsuit challenging this weekend's planned Ultimate Fighting Championship event on the White House South Lawn, which is set to take place on President Trump's birthday.
9: The Justice Department attacked the plaintiffs who brought the suit, calling them, quote, two people who believe they have superior taste and want to spoil the event for everyone else. They also argued the case lacks any reasonable standing, while describing the timing of the filing as, quote, inexcusable, given the event was first announced nearly a year ago. The Trump administration describes the UFC fight in its filing as, quote, one of the most highly anticipated events in a series to celebrate the 250th birthday of the United States, at one point likening it to the annual Easter egg roll on the South Lawn and congressional picnic. Peter Haralambos, ABC News.
7: Police in Brentwood, California are searching for three suspects who stole $15,000 worth of Pokemon cards in a smash-and-grab heist. Dave Packer, ABC News.
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7: ABC News, I'm Dave Packer. Iran claims it fired at the U.S. naval fleet based in Bahrain, as well as American targets in Jordan. A Pentagon official telling ABC News just about all the Iranian missiles and drones were intercepted. This following U.S. strikes on Iran in response to the downing of a U.S. Apache helicopter.
8: The Apache helicopter was on a late-night mission patrolling the strait to deter small Iranian boats from threatening U.S. warships or commercial vessels when the Iranian drone sent it crashing into the sea. Both pilots escaped the sinking helicopter, and a remarkable rescue mission was launched just hours before dawn.
7: ABC's Martha Raddatz. President Trump Wednesday is expected to sign a $70 billion immigration enforcement bill after it passed the House Tuesday. A Texas teenager convicted of murder following a deadly stabbing at a high school track meet. Carmelo Anthony sentenced to 35 years in prison. Jury found him guilty of the murder of 17-year-old Austin Metcalf. This is ABC News. Microsoft co-founder Bill Gates will face questions on Wednesday about his relationship with disgraced financier Jeffrey Epstein in one of the most high-profile interviews conducted by the House Oversight Committee since it began its investigations into the notorious sex offender.
9: Gates has called his relationship with Epstein a mistake and has denied ever witnessing or participating in any crimes, though his association with the sex offender has roiled his nonprofit and reshaped the public perception of the tech billionaire who was once the world's richest man. Gates reportedly apologized to the staff of his nonprofit earlier this year and acknowledged that he had affairs with two women who Epstein later discovered. A spokesperson for Gates had said that Epstein, quote, tried unsuccessfully to leverage a past relationship to threaten Gates. Peter Haralambos, ABC News.
7: 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Dave Packer, ABC News.
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9: ABC News, I'm Dave Packer. U.S. Central Command launched retaliatory strikes on Iran following the downing of an Apache helicopter near the Strait of Hormuz, calling the move self-defense strikes. That was answered by Iranian missiles and drones, says a U.S. official, which were nearly all shot down. ABC News national security and defense analyst Mick Mulroy tells us that he fears this conflict could escalate things really bad.
10: This could kick off the whole war again, and the United States has all the assets in place to do so. But I also think it's clear the United States does not want to see that happen. The White House wants to see a ceasefire agreement.
9: Primaries in four states. ABC News projecting Graham Plattner is the winner of Maine's Democratic Senate primary and South Carolina's first congressional district primary. ABC News projects Jenny Costa Honeycutt and Mark Smith will advance to a runoff. The Carolina Hurricanes bested the Vegas Golden Knights in Game 4 of the Stanley Cup Finals Tuesday. This is ABC News. The Department of Justice is pushing back on a lawsuit challenging this weekend's planned Ultimate Fighting Championship event on the White House South Lawn, which is set to take place on President Trump's birthday.
11: The Justice Department attacked the plaintiffs who brought the suit, calling them, quote, two people who believe they have superior taste and want to spoil the event for everyone else. They also argued the case lacks any reasonable standing, while describing the timing of the filing as, quote, inexcusable, given the event was first announced nearly a year ago. The Trump administration describes the UFC fight in its filing as, quote, one of the most highly anticipated events in a series to celebrate the 250th birthday of the United States, at one point likening it to the annual Easter egg roll on the South Lawn and congressional picnic. Peter Haralambos, ABC News.
9: Police in Brentwood, California are searching for three suspects who stole $15,000 worth of Pokemon cards in a smash-and-grab heist. Dave Packer, ABC News.
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0: Thanks for spending time with us. Welcome into Wednesday. It's time now for the Mic Drop with this morning's Mike Gavin.
1: Good morning. Well, Game 4 of the NBA Finals is tonight, but we still have Game 3 tidbits coming out and all the commotion surrounding the game in New York. It went temporarily unnoticed how one Knicks legend eats his French fries. Clyde Frazier, who starred for New York the last time they won a title over 50 years ago, was seen courtside for Game 3 chowing down on some fries as if they were chicken wings. Video posted to social media shows Frazier holding a fry in his hand and gnawing on the sides of it. Commenters had plenty of thoughts. One joked that he must have gotten the bone-in fries. Another joked that this was worse than Mark Zuckerberg trying to drink water, something which the Meta CEO has become infamous for. Some wanted to see if Frazier also ate his candy bars with a knife and fork like Seinfeld's George Costanza. This isn't even the first time that Frazier has gone viral for his fry-eating habits. A video from 2 years ago showed him holding a cup of fries and using his teeth to retrieve them one at a time without his hands.
0: He is a character.
1: Oh, yeah.
0: That's for sure.
1: Yeah. Never a dull moment with Clyde around.
0: Normally, just makes news for the outfits that he wears. And in this particular video, he looks like he has a series of, like, highlight markers all over the sports coat he's wearing.
1: Yeah. I mean, you know, he's been asked about his eating habits before, and he says this is sort of one of the many ways that he stays trim. He says his playing weight was 205 pounds, and he's still 205 pounds, even at the age of 81. So good for him.
0: Fun fact, back in the day, when I was doing public address announcing at Madison Square Garden for the New York Knicks, I used to have dinner in the same media room before the game as Clyde Frazier.
1: Right.
0: But I never noticed this bizarre French fry eating habit that he may have had 20 years ago.
1: Yeah, yeah. Maybe just special occasions only, finals games only, maybe is when he breaks it out.
0: Could be.
1: And revisiting yearbook quotes can be an embarrassing endeavor, but one Long Island, New York man has gone viral for possibly predicting the future. According to the AP, next to the academic awards and extracurricular activities in his 2020 high school yearbook, Evan Fufer opted to write six simple words for his quote: Knicks in six, 2026 NBA Finals. Evan, now 24 and working in sales, posted a video of the Smithtown High yearbook quote to Instagram, and it's now been seen millions of times. Commenters, many of whom are Knicks fans, were pumped, seeing it as destiny that the Knicks will win. Some wondered whether he was in fact a time traveler, like Marty McFly.
0: Yeah, that's bold.
1: That's pretty good.
0: I mean, a lot of things have happened to make this year's Knicks team this good.
1: Yeah, I mean,
0: none of them were in development in 2020 when this kid made this prediction in his high school yearbook.
1: No, I mean, just a few years ago, the Knicks were pretty terrible.
0: Yeah.
1: This is all turned around within just the last couple of years. You know, and it was almost 50 years at that point since they had won a title. So this is pretty cool.
0: So, but I must bring up, does this represent potentially a jinx?
1: Oh, here we go. Yes. Well, I knew you were going to say that.
0: I would have felt more comfortable if he revealed this after the Knicks would have won.
1: Right.
0: And said, look what I did. Now that he's exposed it before the finals are over, I am concerned. As a fair weather supporter of the Knicks now, this time of year, I'm a little concerned.
1: I think it's okay as long as he doesn't start making like the media rounds. If he shows up like on the morning TV shows or maybe even on our show, I mean, that's where I think the jinx takes another, another level.
0: That's a nail in the coffin.
1: Yeah.
0: Thank you, Mike. 13 minutes now in front of the hour. On This Morning, America's First News.
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0: A woman in Western Canada is being hailed as a hero after answering her door in the middle of the night and helping save a man's life. But she says the real hero is the 12-year-old boy who refused to stop searching for help. At 3 a.m. Saturday, Amy Pye was asleep when her doorbell rang at her home in Nanaimo, British Columbia. She checked her doorbell camera and saw a frightened young boy urgently explaining his father needed help. The determined youngster had already knocked on three other doors. Without hesitation, she followed the boy back to his house, where she found the father face down on the bathroom floor. Pye immediately called 911, and following instructions from the emergency operator, she began performing CPR and chest compressions. For the next 10 to 15 exhausting minutes, she continued working to keep the man alive until paramedics showed up. The man had suffered a heart attack, but is now recovering. For Nicole Murray and Mike Gavin, I'm Gordon Deal. 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
4: ABC News, I'm Sherry Preston. Another round of primaries in the books. Graham Plattner will be taking on Susan Collins in the Maine Senate race. Nancy Mace will not be in the runoff for South Carolina governor. And now that the votes have fully been counted in California, we know Steve Hilton will be competing against Javier Becerra in the California governor's race this fall. The U.S. launching airstrikes early this morning against Iran after blaming Tehran for the strike that took down an Army Apache helicopter. Iran striking back, says ABC's Karen Waugh.
5: Iran saying it launched strikes toward American targets in the region, including the Navy's 5th Fleet in Bahrain. Nearby Jordan says it also shot down 5 incoming missiles fired toward an area hosting U.S. forces. And Kuwait says it intercepted hostile aerial targets as well.
4: In Hong Kong, 7 people and 2 companies charged with manslaughter and conspiracy following a fire last year that engulfed 7 apartment buildings and left 168 people dead. This is ABC News. A Texas teenager now sentenced to 35 years behind bars after being convicted of murdering another teenager at a high school track meet. Police say 19-year-old Carmelo Anthony stabbed Austin Metcalf in the chest. Defense lawyers say it was self-defense. Here's ABC's Matt Rivers.
6: We can't ignore the racial impact of all of this. The jury being all white, the black community there in McKinney, Texas, very upset about in the beginning. And the discourse online that has come out from the very beginning of this, where it was a black defendant, a white victim in this now convicted murder, that has certainly shaped the online discourse and made it quite heated at this point. So it's going to be interesting to see what happens in the community there.
4: Some thieves have a new target, the airbag in your steering wheel. Chicago has seen thousands of thefts of airbags already this year, compared with less than a couple of hundred in recent years. Police are suggesting that drivers start using steering wheel locks to try to ward off the crooks. I'm Sherry Preston, ABC News.
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3: Welcome into a Wednesday, June 10th. It's a KDLM Wednesday. Good morning, I'm Joel Koetke. Well, Laker girls golf team has the lead after day one at Ridges at Sand Creek, shooting a team best 310, three-stroke lead on Hill Murray. Laker boys in fourth place after shooting a 298. Both tournaments continue today. Tigers beat the Twins in a rain-delayed game 10-4. Lynx have won eight straight after last night's 100-76 win over Dallas. And the Stanley Cup Finals are tied 2-2 after Carolina beat the Knights in Vegas in Game 4, 5-3. Game 5 tomorrow in Raleigh. And a Florida woman was arrested after diving into a Bass Pro Shop aquarium. She wanted to get better dating profile pics because she'd just broken up with her boyfriend. I think we know why she's recently single. Welcome into a Wednesday morning. My name is Joel Koetke, broadcasting from our KDLM studios on Randolph Road. Detroit Lakes, Minnesota, good old U.S. of A. How's everybody doing here on a Wednesday, hump day, middle of the week? Got a little much-needed rain in the overnight hours, and we could still see some more showers and maybe a thunderstorm yet today and through Thursday, and then out of here by Friday. A little cool as we're rolling of the weekend, but I think everybody's ready for a little midsummer weather, right? And we've had some, we haven't really had the heat. It was warm yesterday, but we haven't had that blisteringly bad mugginess yet, even though it was a little gooey yesterday. Not terrible, right? You still get out and do things. So get out and enjoy today's weather. All right. Grab a little coffee, a little juice, a little OJ, whatever you need to get your day off to a good start. It is the morning slurp. You ready? All right, here we go. Probably should have topped that off before we cracked the microphone here, but that's all right. Let's do another one, shall we? All right, now we can officially start our day together here on a Wednesday. Yeah, lots of good stuff going on. Nice job by the Laker girls, Laker boys. I almost said hockey teams. We're not hockey season. Golf teams. Good performance yesterday. Stacy's down at the state tournament, and we've got some info if you're looking for individual results. Cale Daniels in for Kinderman today, and he'll have some results for you coming up here during the sports. All right, let's kick things off this morning. It's 64, looking for a daytime high right around 80 this afternoon. We'll update the forecast, look at sports coming up right now. A quick break, and Ryan Cunningham back with the latest from the newsroom next.
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6: From the newsroom, I'm Ryan Cunningham. An Arizona man was arrested at the 59er Diner and Motel for threatening his significant other with a firearm while they were camping. On Monday, 56-year-old Rodney Stephen Black of Apache Junction, Arizona, made his first court appearance and was charged with threats of violence and domestic assault following an incident at Buffalo Lake Campground over the weekend. Prosecutors say Becker County deputies initially responded to a report of assault at the campsite. The victim told officials she and Black had a fight that turned physical. She said during the altercation, Black began reaching around the bed where he kept a handgun and said, "How would you like to die tonight?" Deputies did find a handgun case near the bed but didn't find the firearm. Investigators reached out to Black, who confirmed that there had been an argument. He denied hitting the victim and said they didn't have any knowledge of a firearm at the camper. Officers left the area, and a short time later they received a call from dispatch indicating the victim had found the firearm. The firearm was identified as a Ruger SR9, had a loaded magazine. Officers located Black at the 59er, north of Detroit Lakes, and arrested him. While in custody, Black admitted that the firearm was his and said that he didn't tell deputies the truth because he thought everything was over and done, and he was just going to leave. Black acknowledged he had a felony conviction in Arizona, but he believes he can legally possess a firearm. June 1st marked the start of the annual lake monitoring season for the Pelican River Watershed District. This year, district staff will collect water samples throughout the summer on lakes across the watershed, including the Floyd Lakes, Detroit Lake, Sally, Melissa, and others. The lakes will be tested for phosphorus and chlorophyll A, two key indicators of water quality and overall lake health. Sampling will continue through September as part of the district's long-term monitoring program. Interim Director Shanna Ritzbach says information helps track water quality trends, support state natural resource assessments, and assist the district in securing grants for future conservation and restoration projects. In addition to water quality testing, staff will monitor the lake levels and conduct vegetation surveys later this summer. Ritzbach says residents often see district staff working on area lakes and encourages people to ask questions about the monitoring efforts and the health of local waters. We'll have more from the newsroom coming up next.
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6: Local American Idol star Chris Tungseth has been presented with a $10,985 check from the Fergus Falls community. On Tuesday morning, the Fergus Falls Area Chamber of Commerce and the committee that planned the Chris Tungseth Day events last month presented Chris with a check of the remaining money that it was fundraised for the event after paying off the expenses. Chris said that it's been the craziest journey of his life.
8: Yeah, it's been the craziest journey of my life, and I've been fortunate. I don't think anyone else that's ever been on Idol has ever had a community like Fergus Falls. I feel like it's just one of the coolest things ever to come home and feel so loved. And beyond the money thing, it's just the love that I've felt from everybody. And so this is just crazy, just crazy. I love it.
6: Last week, Chris released his first single, Lonely Road, and performed with Billy Ray Cyrus and Bucky Covington in Nashville. Federal prosecutors will not seek the death penalty against Vance Belter, the man accused of killing former Minnesota House Speaker Emerita Melissa Hortman and her husband. A spokesperson for the U.S. Department of Justice says capital punishment is off the table, even if Belter pleads guilty to the state and federal charges he faces. Belter's accused of fatally shooting the Hortmans, critically wounding State Senator John Hoffman and his wife Yvette in June of 2005. Federal charges also allege he attempted to shoot the Hoffman's daughter, Hope. Belter faces multiple counts, including murder and stalking. His next court appearance is scheduled for October 16th for a motions hearing. A Republican-led U.S. House committee is accusing Minnesota leaders of failing to act on warnings about fraud in federally funded social service programs. The 205-page report alleges Governor Tim Walz and Attorney General Keith Ellison were aware of concerns dating back to 2019 but failed to stop the payments to suspicious providers. The report also claims some state employees who raised red flags faced retaliation. House Oversight Committee Chair James Comer is urging the White House Task Force to Eliminate Fraud to review Minnesota's social service programs. Walz's office dismissed the report, calling the committee a joke, while Ellison's office said the findings contain inaccuracies and misrepresent the Attorney General's authority over state agencies and payment decisions. The Minnesota Department of Natural Resources is rolling out the first phase of its new electronic licensing system, replacing a platform that's been in use for more than 25 years. The updated system allows anglers and hunters to purchase licenses through a mobile app, online, or in person through a licensing agent. Users can also carry their licenses digitally in the app as a PDF or on paper. DNR officials say the modernized system allows greater flexibility and convenience while continuing to support conservation efforts funded by license sales. That's a check of news from the newsroom. I'm Ryan Cunningham.
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3: All right, let's check this Wednesday forecast. Chance of showers and thunderstorms later on today. Mostly cloudy, becoming sunny as the day rolls along. About a high of 80 with a new southeast wind. 10 to 15, could see another tenth to a quarter inch possible. Tonight, 10% chance of some lingering showers, mostly clear in 54. 30% chance of rain tomorrow in the afternoon, partly sunny, much cooler. 71, southwest winds tomorrow, 10 to 20. Thursday night, light chance of some rain, mostly cloudy in 52. Friday, sunshine 75, but breezy, west winds at 15 to 25. And Friday night, again, a 20% chance of some rain, partly cloudy and a low of 51. 87 was the high yesterday, 64 the overnight low. That's where we kick off this Wednesday. Right now, those east winds are at 6. Our pressure is steady, cloud cover 64 in Detroit Lakes. Busy day in the world of sports. Cale Daniels in for Kinderman with all the details next.
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12: A look at sports. I'm Cale Daniels in for David Kinderman. The Detroit Lakes Lakers girls golf team sits atop the Class AA state tournament leaderboard after day one in Jordan, firing a team score of 22 over to hold a three-stroke advantage over Hill Murray. Leading the way for the Lakers is Sophie Christensen at 1 over, followed closely by Tatum Gathridge at 3 over, as Detroit Lakes looks to bring home a state championship on day 2. On the boys' side, the Detroit Lakes Lakers are in 4th place after the opening round with a team score of 10 over. Southwest Christian leads the field at 3 under. Brock Burns paced the Lakers with a 1 over par at 73, while Tyson Eckhoff carded a 74. Here's what DL senior Brock Burns said after shooting that 73 yesterday, tying him for 16th going into today.
13: Started off pretty good, made a couple birdies, and then got a little rough towards the end of the front nine, and then kind of just same with the back. I started off the back pretty bad, made a few bogeys, but ended up there on 3 birdies on the last 3 holes.
12: The top area golfer in Class A is Frazee's Ben Ryerson, tied at 5th. Manoman Wobbin's top golfer is Blake McMullen, who is tied at 15th place. We'll keep updated on the tournament as we move throughout today. The Minnesota Lynx are on an 8-game winning streak following a 100-76 rout over the Dallas Wings at the Target Center last night. The Lynx led by as many as 27 points in the victory. Minnesota rookie sensation Olivia Miles led the way with 24 points, while Kayla McBride and Natasha Howard added each 20 of their own. Minnesota improves to 10-2 on the year, while the visiting Wings dip to 7-4. Hopkins native Paige Beckers led Dallas with 23 points. The Lynx visit the Aces on Saturday at 7. The Minnesota Twins open their 3-game series against the Detroit Tigers with a 10-4 loss at Comerica Park last night in Motor City. The Twins led by a run before giving up 2 runs in the bottom of the 5th. Twins hitters Brian Buxton, Josh Bell, Brooks Lee, and Cody Clemens all hit solo homers in the losing effort. Minnesota sits in 3rd place in the AL Central at 30-38. The Tigers, 28-39, are tied for last place with the Royals. The Twins will take on the Tigers again tonight at 5:40. The Minnesota Vikings began mandatory minicamp from the TCO Performance Center yesterday. Quarterbacks J.J. McCarthy and Kyler Murray split first-team reps as the pair competes for Minnesota's starting job. University of Minnesota quarterback Drake Lindsey and head coach P.J. Fleck each spoke publicly for the first time since Lindsey was arrested last month on charges of underage drinking and using a fake ID while visiting his hometown of Fayetteville, Arkansas. Lindsey, who turns 21 years old in August, was cooperative with police when he was arrested on May 11th, according to the police report. Lindsey says he made a mistake and will learn from it, and apologized to the school, coaches, and his teammates. Fleck says punishment has been handed internally. Lindsey is entering his 3rd year with the Gopher program and is 2nd as the starting quarterback. Last season, he led Minnesota to an 8-5 record, throwing for 18 touchdowns in the process. Summer workouts and summer classes begin this week for the Gophers. That's a look at sports. Cale Daniels in for David Kinderman.
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3: 722 here on this Wednesday on the way, a little Blind Melon. We'll crank out a little REO Speedwagon for you. And are you doing some domestic travel over the summer? We'll give you some tips. Right now, Taylor Dane, Till It To My Heart. 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

0: band that took their name from an old fire wagon, REO Speedwagon, here on the station. 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Still a bit of cloud cover. Dew point has dropped, and humidity is a little better than it was yesterday. Wasn't terrible, that dew point yesterday, up close to around 69 right now. Very comfortable. 63 more in your forecast coming up later on this hour. Well, despite higher prices, folks, travelers are adjusting rather than canceling their vacation plans. New data released this week shows that 63% of U.S. travelers are prioritizing domestic trips this summer. Let's check out some possibilities right here in the good old U.S. of A.
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8: Detroit Lakes weather.
0: 70% chance of showers, maybe a thunderstorm, cloudy, becoming sunny as the day rolls along, about 80. Tonight, again, a chance of showers, mostly clear in 54. 30% chance of rain tomorrow after 1, partly sunny in 71. Thursday night, cloudy. 52. East winds at 6, our pressure steady, 64 in Detroit Lakes. Brian Adams on the way, a little Orbison for you on a Wednesday. 38 special, classic hits, KDLM.

0: Well, actually, I think it's not loud enough. 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
2: I'm Mark Dorenkamp with Agribusiness News on Brownfield. A market analyst says tight margins are contributing to the decline of small cow-calf operations. Matt McQuaig with Cattle Facts says the U.S. has seen a 30% decline the last three decades.
3: The only place that we've seen an increase in the number of operations is actually those 500-head plus operations.
2: Purdue ag economist Michael Langemeyer says some producers are concerned continued development will impact the ag land market.
4: Usually, the index of current conditions is closely linked to the farm capital investment index, but it's also usually closely linked to short-term land value expectations, but they moved in opposite directions. The most important factor was outside interest in agricultural land.
2: And Southwest Iowa farmer Ray Gasser says the growing season is off to a strong start.
5: Our corn is basically knee high. The bean stands are pretty good.
2: He says there have been some soybean emergence issues. Mark Dorenkamp, Brownfield.
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8: 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Cornerstone Community Youth and Family Resource Center, 4th Annual Arts and Giving Gala at the Frazee Event Center, June 19th. 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Hammers, Hatchets, and Horseshoe Tournament. We talked about this yesterday in Hodgepodge. That's Saturday, June 20th, 2 until 4 o'clock at the Worship Barn. 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And there's a Monarch Gardening Workshop and Community Planning Day at Wanigan Regional Park in Frazee, Saturday, June 20th. 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Find out more at West Central Initiative. Wrap things up this morning with a check on your history lesson. Today is Wednesday, June 10th, 161st day of the year. 204 left until 2027. Today is Iced Tea Day. It's also National Urban Spices Day. National Egg Roll Day, Frosted Cookie Day, and National Bed Bug Prevention Day. Don't let the bed bugs bite. 1854, the first class of the U.S. Naval Academy students graduated. 1921, Prince Philip, Duke of Edinburgh and husband of Queen Elizabeth II was born. A year later, on this date in 1922, Minnesota's own Judy Garland from Grand Rapids was born. Actor and singer, of course, Wizard of Oz. She passed away in 1969. and you can go to the Judy Garland Museum up in Grand Rapids. 1935, Alcoholics Anonymous was founded in Akron, Ohio. 1947, remember the Saab Motor Company? Well, they produced their first car in 1947. 72, Sammy Davis Jr. went to number one with Candyman. 1977, James Earl Ray, the convicted assassin of civil rights leader Martin Luther King Jr., escaped from a Tennessee prison with six others. He was recaptured 3 days later. 1977 as well, Apple shipped its first Apple II personal computer. 78, You're the One That I Want, John Travolta and Olivia Newton-John went to number one. Bette Midler got a number one hit in 89 with Wings Beneath My Wind. How about that? Wind Beneath My Wings. 1990, members of Two Live Crew arrested on charges of public obscenity. They performed from their album As Nasty As They Want to Be in a Hollywood nightclub in Florida. A federal court ruled the album obscene, and therefore performing it was then against the law. 94, Speed was in theaters. 2000, Eminem released the Marshall Mathers LP featuring the real Slim Shady. Ray Charles died at 73 in 2004. And the final episode of The Sopranos aired on this stage in 2007. And that's a look at your KDLM community calendar along with your history lesson on a Wednesday. A short break, back with some state news from M&M. We'll check with the Weather Eye Gang and update your forecast next.
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9: Minnesota News Network, I'm Brent Palm. The St. Paul City Council will consider a resolution today that would proclaim June 14th as Mark, Melissa, and Gilbert Hortman Day. The former Minnesota House Speaker, her husband, and dog were fatally shot in their Brooklyn Park home nearly 1 year ago. The resolution recognizes the profound loss felt by family, friends, colleagues, and communities across Minnesota. Many people are wearing purple in June to recognize Alzheimer's and Brain Health Awareness Month. Nasise Galetta from the Alzheimer's Association Minnesota North Dakota chapter says too many of us are battling the disease.
10: We know that in Minnesota alone, there are 101,900 individuals aged 65 or older with Alzheimer's. So about 10.7% of our state population is impacted.
9: And the Minnesota Lynx cruised past the Dallas Wings 176 last night at Target Center for their eighth straight victory. This is MNN.
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8: Five away from seven on a Wednesday into the program with Michael Carroll. Michael, how are we doing today?
11: I'm doing just fine.
8: Well, pretty decent start to the day. What's on tap?
11: Yeah, we still have that chance for at least some widely scattered thunderstorms refiring later on this afternoon. A few of those storms could again be on the strong to severe side at times, and the Storm Prediction Center does have us at least in that marginal risk area later on today. Gusty winds and hail, again, the primary risks with any of the strongest storms by later this afternoon into the early evening. We'll manage highs in the lower 80s by this afternoon. For tonight, any of those isolated storms wrapping up early on this evening with overnight lows dropping back into the mid-50s. Then trending cooler behind a cold frontal boundary for tomorrow. We slide back to some lower 70s for highs. Chance for some scattered showers and maybe some non-severe thunder showers into the afternoon and evening time frame once again. But completely dry then for Friday and into your weekend. A nice comfortable feel of things. Friday a high of 75 with ample sunshine. Saturday even cooler with upper 60s for high temperatures. And we hang right around those upper 60s even into your Sunday. From the Weatherology Weather Center, I'm meteorologist Michael Caro.
8: All right, thanks, Michael. East winds at 6, pressure steady, 65 in Detroit Lakes.
12: This is MNN Sports. I'm Mike Grimm. The Lynx won for an 8th straight time last night, clipping the Wings 100-76 in Minneapolis. Rookie Olivia Miles continues to impress. She scored a game-high 24 and says she's noticing the attention she's getting.
13: Even to see one person in my jersey, it makes me kind of emotional. Minnesota just has such a great sports culture across the board. I've gotten so many cool messages, stories, people who recognize me at coffee shops or restaurants, whatever that may be. So I'm definitely noticing it. It kind of takes you by surprise sometimes when you see someone like with your last name on their back. Like it's trippy, but it's a testament to my impact.
12: On to baseball. The Twins lost in Detroit last night 10-4. The Saints lost in Toledo 12-4. The Wild have re-signed forward Michael McCarron to a 6-year deal. Vikings minicamp wrapped up day one yesterday. They've got another day today. And Gopher quarterback Drake Lindsey publicly apologized yesterday for his arrest last month on underage drinking and a fake ID charge. This is MNN Sports.
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8: 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Ryan's back with an update from the newsroom. 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Winds out of the east at 5, pressure steady, a little bit of cloud cover in 64. 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
19: ABC News, I'm Sherry Preston. In a post this morning, President Trump says Iran is, quote, taking too long to negotiate a deal, and that now, in his words, they will have to pay the price. This comes after stepped-up attacks on both sides following an Iranian drone strike that knocked down an American Apache helicopter. Both the pilots rescued by a Navy surface drone. ABC's Martha Raddatz.
20: The drone boats find the pilots. The pilots may have been in communication with encrypted radio. The pilots climb on to this unmanned boat, and they are whisked away to another location. And at that next location, in the water, of course, U.S. helicopter hovers over that unmanned boat and hoists these pilots into the helicopter. Wow. And off to safety.
19: A Texas 19-year-old sentenced to 35 years in prison after being convicted of killing another high school track athlete in a fight at a track meet in a Dallas suburb. This is ABC News. Prediction markets are moving ahead with new safeguards aimed at preventing insider trading and avoiding tougher government oversight.
21: Prediction market Kalshi says it's adding new security measures designed to keep insiders from betting on information the public does not have. The company says some users will have to verify where they work before they can place wagers on events tied to corporate performance or national security. Kalshi says the goal is to identify people with access to confidential information and block them from trading. The move comes as prediction markets face growing scrutiny from lawmakers who argue the platforms create opportunities for insider trading. Dave Packer, ABC News.
14: Among those accused of insider trading, a soldier who allegedly made $400,000 by using classified information about the capture of Venezuelan leader Nicolas Maduro, and former Congressman George Santos, who is said to have made thousands for a prediction about whether he himself would be attending the State of the Union address. Sherry Preston, ABC News.
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8: 7:04 on a Wednesday. Clear skies. A few clouds out there. We're at 68. Looking for a high temp today right around 80. And as Michael Carroll told us last hour, could see a chance of a shower, maybe a thunderstorm here yet today and tonight. Updated forecast details coming up later on this hour. Still to come, we'll play three clips to win it for you here on a Wednesday. Your chance to win some pretty cool prizes. We're doing 60s television shows. Audio clues come later on this hour. And I'm going to test your old knowledge and make you feel old here coming up before 8 o'clock with some classic jingles. We'll see if you can figure those out. Our look at news this hour brought to you by DLX Detail. Well, they don't cut corners, folks. They clean them.
27: From the newsroom, I'm Ryan Cunningham. An Arizona man was arrested at the 59er Diner and Motel for threatening his significant other with a firearm while they were camping. On Monday, 56-year-old Rodney Stephen Black of Apache Junction, Arizona, made his first court appearance and was charged with threats of violence and domestic assault following an incident at Buffalo Lake Campground over the weekend. Prosecutors say Becker County deputies initially responded to a report of assault at the campsite. The victim told officials she and Black had a fight that turned physical. She said during the altercation, Black began reaching around the bed where he kept a handgun and said, "How would you like to die tonight?" Deputies did find a handgun case near the bed but didn't find the firearm. Investigators reached out to Black, who confirmed that there had been an argument. He denied hitting the victim and said they didn't have any knowledge of a firearm at the camper. Officers left the area, and a short time later they received a call from dispatch indicating the victim had found the firearm. The firearm was identified as a Ruger SR-9, had a loaded magazine. Officers located Black at the 59er north of Detroit Lakes and arrested him. While in custody, Black admitted that the firearm was his and said that he didn't tell deputies the truth because he thought everything was over and done and he was just going to leave. Black acknowledged he had a felony conviction in Arizona, but he believes he can legally possess a firearm. June 1st marked the start of the annual lake monitoring season for the Pelican River Watershed District. This year, district staff will collect water samples throughout the summer on lakes across the watershed, including the Floyd Lakes, Detroit Lake, Sally, Melissa, and others. The lakes will be tested for phosphorus and chlorophyll A, two key indicators of water quality and overall lake health. Sampling will continue through September as part of the district's long-term monitoring program. Interim Director Shanna Ritzbach says information helps track water quality trends, support state natural resource assessments, and assist the district in securing grants for future conservation and restoration projects. In addition to water quality testing, staff will monitor the lake levels and conduct vegetation surveys later this summer. Ritzbach says residents often see district staff working on area lakes and encourages people to ask questions about the monitoring efforts and the health of local waters. We'll have more from the newsroom coming up next.
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27: Local American Idol star Chris Tungseth has been presented with a $10,985 check from the Fergus Falls community. On Tuesday morning, the Fergus Falls Area Chamber of Commerce and the committee that planned the Chris Tungseth Day events last month presented Chris with a check of the remaining money that it was fundraised for the event after paying off the expenses. Chris said that it's been the craziest journey of his life.
1: Yeah, it's been the craziest journey of my life, and I've been fortunate. I don't think anyone else that's ever been an idol has ever had a community like Fergus Falls. I feel like it's just one of the coolest things ever to come home and feel so loved. And beyond the money thing, it's just the love that I've felt from everybody. And so this is just crazy. Just crazy. I love it.
27: Last week, Chris released his first single, Lonely Road, and performed with Billy Ray Cyrus and Bucky Covington in Nashville. Federal prosecutors will not seek the death penalty against Vance Belter, the man accused of killing former Minnesota House Speaker Emerita Melissa Hortman and her husband. A spokesperson for the U.S. Department of Justice says capital punishment is off the table, even if Belter pleads guilty to the state and federal charges he faces. Belter's accused of fatally shooting the Hortmans, critically wounding State Senator John Hoffman and his wife Yvette in June of 2005. Federal charges also allege he attempted to shoot the Hoffman's daughter, Hope. Belter faces multiple counts, including murder and stalking. His next court appearance is scheduled for October 16th for a motions hearing. A Republican-led U.S. House committee is accusing Minnesota leaders of failing to act on warnings about fraud in federally funded social service programs. The 205-page report alleges Governor Tim Walz and Attorney General Keith Ellison were aware of concerns dating back to 2019, but failed to stop the payments to suspicious providers. The report also claims some state employees who raised red flags faced retaliation. House Oversight Committee Chair James Comer is urging the White House Task Force to Eliminate Fraud to review Minnesota's social service programs. Walz's office dismissed the report, calling the committee a joke, while Ellison's office said the findings contain inaccuracies and misrepresent the Attorney General's authority over state agencies and payment decisions. The Minnesota Department of Natural Resources is rolling out the first phase of its new electronic licensing system, replacing a platform that's been in use for more than 25 years. The updated system allows anglers and hunters to purchase licenses through a mobile app, online, or in person through a licensing agent. Users can also carry their licenses digitally in the app as a PDF or on paper. DNR officials say the modernized system allows greater flexibility and convenience while continuing to support conservation efforts funded by license sales. That's a check of news from the newsroom. I'm Ryan Cunningham.
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3: Here's your KDLM weatherology forecast. Chance of severe thunderstorms today, otherwise sunshine mixed with clouds at times. High temperatures reach up to 80. Southwesterly winds 8 to 15 miles per hour. Slight chance for storms tonight, lows level off around 54, mainly clear skies. Chance for storms tomorrow, daytime highs approaching 71, mainly cloudy skies. I'm meteorologist Jennifer Wojcicki. Right now,
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6: A look at sports. I'm Cale Daniels in for David Kinderman. The Detroit Lakes Lakers girls golf team sits atop the Class AA state tournament leaderboard after day one in Jordan, firing a team score of 22 over to hold a three-stroke advantage over Hill Murray. Leading the way for the Lakers is Sophie Christensen at 1 over, followed closely by Tatum Gathridge at 3 over, as Detroit Lakes looks to bring home a state championship on day two. On the boys' side, the Detroit Lakes Lakers are in fourth place after the opening round with a team score of 10 over. Southwest Christian leads the field at 3 under. Brock Burns paced the Lakers with a 1 over par at 73, while Tyson Eckhoff carded a 74. Here's what DL senior Brock Burns said after shooting that 73 yesterday, tying him for 16th going into today.
7: Started off pretty good, made a couple birdies, and then got a little rough towards the end of the front nine, and then kind of just same with the back. I started off the back pretty bad, made a few bogeys, but ended up there on 3 birdies on the last 3 holes.
6: The top area golfer in Class A is Frazee's Ben Ryerson, tied at 5th. Manoman Wobbin's top golfer is Blake McMullen, who is tied at 15th place. We'll keep updated on the tournament as we move throughout today. The Minnesota Lynx are on an 8-game winning streak following a 100-76 rout over the Dallas Wings at the Target Center last night. The Lynx led by as many as 27 points in the victory. Minnesota rookie sensation Olivia Miles led the way with 24 points, while Kayla McBride and Natasha Howard added each 20 of their own. Minnesota improves to 10-2 on the year, while the visiting Wings dip to 7-4. Hopkins native Paige Beckers led Dallas with 23 points. The Lynx visit the Aces on Saturday at 7. The Minnesota Twins open their 3-game series against the Detroit Tigers with a 10-4 loss at Comerica Park last night in Motor City. The Twins led by a run before giving up 2 runs in the bottom of the 5th. Twins hitters Brian Buxton, Josh Bell, Brooks Lee, and Cody Clemens all hit solo homers in the losing effort. Minnesota sits in 3rd place in the AL Central at 30-38. The Tigers, 28-39, are tied for last place with the Royals. The Twins will take on the Tigers again tonight at 5:40. The Minnesota Vikings began mandatory minicamp from the TCO Performance Center yesterday. Quarterbacks J.J. McCarthy and Kyler Murray split first-team reps as a pair competes for Minnesota's starting job. University of Minnesota quarterback Drake Lindsey and head coach P.J. Fleck each spoke publicly for the first time since Lindsey was arrested last month on charges of underage drinking and using a fake ID while visiting his hometown of Fayetteville, Arkansas. Lindsey, who turns 21 years old in August, was cooperative with police when he was arrested on May 11th, according to the police report. Lindsey says he made a mistake and will learn from it, and apologized to the school, coaches, and his teammates. Fleck says punishment has been handed internally. Lindsey is entering his 3rd year with the Gopher program and is 2nd as the starting quarterback. Last season, he led Minnesota to an 8-5 record, throwing for 18 touchdowns in the process. Summer workouts and summer classes begin this week for the Gophers. That's a look at sports. Cale Daniels in for David Kinderman.
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4: Wayne Sealander, age 84 of New York Mills, passed away on Saturday, June 6th. A visitation will be held from 11 a.m. to 12 noon on Wednesday the 10th at Trinity Lutheran Church in New York Mills, followed by a graveside service at Greenwood Cemetery in New York Mills Wednesday. The arrangements for Wayne Sealander of New York Mills having been made and arranged through the Schoenberger Funeral and Cremation Service of Perham. Hope Christine DeGroat left this world unexpectedly on June 3rd at the age of 36. Visitation will be held on Wednesday the 10th at the Anderson Family Funeral Home in Manoman from 5 until 7 p.m. with a wake service beginning at 7. Funeral services will begin at 10 a.m. on Thursday the 11th at the Anderson Family Funeral Home in Manoman. The arrangements for Hope Christine DeGroat having been arranged and entrusted to the Anderson Family Funeral Home of Manoman. Susan Rood, age 71 of Twin Valley, passed away on Tuesday, May 12th at Benedictine Care Community in Ada under the care of HIA Hospice. A visitation will be held on Thursday the 11th from 5 to 7 p.m. with a prayer service at 6:30 at the Anderson Family Funeral Home in Twin Valley. A memorial service will be held Friday the 12th at 11 a.m. at the Gary Lutheran Church. The arrangements for Susan Rood of Twin Valley have been arranged and entrusted to the Anderson Family Funeral Home of Twin Valley. Luke Nundahl, age 47 of Perham, passed away on Sunday, June 7th. Visitation will be held from 9 to 11 a.m., followed by a funeral mass at 11 a.m. on Friday the 12th at Sacred Heart Catholic Church in Dent. A private family interment will be held. The arrangements for Luke Nundahl of Perham having been made through the Schoenberger Funeral and Cremation Service of Perham. Clarice M. Andin, age 99 of Fertile, passed away on Saturday, June 6th at Fair Meadow Nursing Home in Fertile. A funeral service will be held on Friday the 12th at 11 a.m. with a visitation 1 hour prior to the services at Maple Bay Free Lutheran Church in Mentor. The arrangements for Clarice M. Andin of Fertile being entrusted to the Anderson Family Funeral Home of Twin Valley. Barbara Sherping, age 86 of Waban, passed away on Friday, May 29th at her home. A visitation will be held at St. Anne's Catholic Church in Waban on Friday the 12th from 5 to 7 p.m. with a prayer service beginning at 6:30. A funeral mass will be held at 10 a.m. Saturday the 13th at St. Anne's Catholic Church in Waban. The arrangements for Barbara Sherping of Waban having been made and entrusted to the Anderson Family Funeral Home of Manoman. Darlene Doty Andring, age 91 of Gary, passed away on Friday, June 5th at the Manoman Health Center Nursing Home. A funeral service will be held at 3 p.m. Saturday the 13th at St. Michael's Catholic Church in Manoman. There will be a visitation 1 hour before the services at the church on Saturday afternoon. The arrangements for Darlene Doty Andring of Gary having been made through the Anderson Family Funeral Home of Manoman.
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A little bit of cloud cover and 67, about 80 today for that high temp. Speaking of the weather, we kind of got spared with the storms that rolled through the area last night, but Morris area, Osakis, there was a train derailment in Hoffman, Alexandria, a lot of tree damage, a lot of wind damage with the storms that rolled through, but luckily no severe damage in our area. State high school golf tournaments continue today down in the Twin Cities. And, of course, the Detroit Lakes, let's see here, quick results for you. Class A girls, Dawson Boyd right now leading after day one, followed by Heritage Christian and Badger Greenbush Middle River. Third West Central area is sixth. In 2A on the girls' side, of course, the girls from Detroit Lakes currently on top after day one. How cool is that? Hill Murray right behind them, followed by Hull Family and Totino Grace in fourth place. On the boys' side in Class A, Central Minnesota Christian leads after day one. Manobin Wobbin in fourth place, Frazee in sixth place on the boys' side. And in 2A, Southwest Christian leads after day one, followed by Totino Grace, the Blake School, and our Laker boys currently sit in fourth.

0: Folgers in your cup. That shows you a little old. How about this one? Remember this?
1: I am stuck on Band-Aid rent.
0: Mm-hmm. Kind of gave it away, right? These are old jingles, but they work, right? Band-Aids.
1: Because Band-Aids stuck on me.
0: For all you sandwich folks, this one shouldn't be too hard.
2: My baloney has a first aid.
0: Oscar Mayer baloney. And for those of us that lived through the 70s, some of us consumed a lot of this. You know what it is? Oh, what a relief it is.
3: Oh, what a relief it is.
0: Alka-Seltzer. If you got any of those right, and many of you did, guess what? You're officially old.
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8: Minnesota News Network, I'm Brent Palm. $1.3 million in grant funding is expanding the Minnesota Department of Agriculture's Farm to School program. Supervisor Kate Siebold says it benefits kids, businesses, and farmers.
9: We know that for every dollar that schools and early care spend through our grant program, there's an additional dollar of economic activity generated in our state. So it's great for our kids who are getting delicious meals featuring local food. It's great for our farmers who are able to sell their products.
8: A man is in custody following an 8-hour standoff Tuesday in South Minneapolis. Hennepin County Sheriff Dawana Witt says deputies were serving a felony arrest warrant when the 31-year-old suspect fired a weapon at them multiple times. He also shot down a law enforcement drone. There was a child and woman inside the apartment, and they were able to get out safely. The suspect was later arrested without incident. And the Twins dropped the series opener 10-4 in Detroit. This is MNN.
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13: Here's your KDLM weatherology forecast. Chance of severe thunderstorms today. Otherwise, sunshine mixed with clouds at times. High temperatures reach up to 80. Southwesterly winds 8 to 15 miles per hour. Slight chance for storms. Tonight, lows level off around 54. Mainly clear skies. Chance for storms. Tomorrow, daytime highs approaching 71. Mainly cloudy skies. I'm meteorologist Jennifer Wojcicki. Currently, it's 68 degrees.
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4: 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All right, we're doing some 60s television shows this week. 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Dial 847-1340 and get it right today. And we'll hook you up with a really nice Detroit Lakes Craft Bev t-shirt. That's what you're playing for today. All right, a little background on today's 60s show. This one premiered on ABC television October 11th, 1962. Had a pretty decent run, 4 years. Final episode on ABC, April 12th, 1966. If you can figure it out, give me a call. 847-1340, as always. We'll put you on the air to see if we can make you a winner. I don't know. We'll see if somebody can get this one. This might be a little tough if you can figure it out. Good luck. Listen closely, gang, and here we go. Clip number one on Three Clips to Win It.
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4: All right, we are back on Three Clips to Win It, where Scott has called in this morning. Scott, how are we doing today?
12: Pretty good, thank you. How are you?
4: I'm not bad. All right, this is a tough one. We gave you the first two clues. Do you actually know what 60s TV show that is?
12: I believe it's McHale's Navy.
4: Tim Conway, Ernest Borgnine, McHale's Navy. Nicely done, Scott. Well done. Scott, you there?
12: Yes, sir.
4: All right, so you got a Detroit Lakes Craft Beer Tour t-shirt and swing out and pick up your prize. Thanks for playing along with us. Stay on Three Clips to Win It.
12: Okay, very good. I'll pick that up today.
4: All right, thanks. Have a great day.
12: Thank you. You too.
4: All right, going back to 1962. Yeah, that's a crusty one. That's an old one today. Nice job, Scott. McHale's Navy. Of course, Ernest Borgnine, Tim Conway. Going back to the 60s. We'll do another one tomorrow right here on KDLM. Little twist and shout from

Station, you got on for classic hits. Little Rod Stewart here on a Wednesday. About 8 minutes away from 8 o'clock. A little bit of clear skies and 69. World Cup gets underway tomorrow for all you soccer fans. Of course, it's being hosted in the U.S., which is how we actually got in, because most years we don't even qualify. Group play gets underway tomorrow. I think the first match is Mexico against South Africa. Team USA is in Group D. They open up the World Cup on Friday, 8 o'clock, as they take on Paraguay. And how has the U.S. men's team done in the World Cup? Well, not very well. 1930 in Uruguay, the best finish for them. They reached the semifinals. They got third place. 2002, they got to the corners, marking their best modern era performance. And they're automatically qualified for this year's World Cup because, of course, we are the host nation. So if you're a big fan of the World Cup, you got to ask yourself, why can't we ever win it?

0: we kind of stink.
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3: Weather. Here's your KDLM weatherology forecast. Chance of severe thunderstorms today, otherwise sunshine mixed with clouds at times. High temperatures reach up to 80. Southwesterly winds 8 to 15 miles per hour. Slight chance for storms tonight, lows level off around 54, mainly clear skies. Chance for storms tomorrow, daytime highs approaching 71, mainly cloudy skies. I'm meteorologist Jennifer Wojcicki. Currently, it's 68 degrees.
4: This is MNN Sports. I'm Mike Grimm. The Lynx won for an eighth straight time last night, clipping the Wings 100-76 in Minneapolis. Rookie Olivia Miles continues to impress. She scored a game-high 24 and says she's noticing the attention she's getting.
5: Even to see one person in my jersey, it makes me kind of emotional. Minnesota just has such a great sports culture across the board. I've got so many cool messages, stories, people who recognize me at coffee shops or restaurants, whatever that may be. So I'm definitely noticing it. It kind of takes you by surprise sometimes when you see someone like with your last name on their back. Like it's trippy, but it's a testament to my impact.
4: On to baseball. The Twins lost in Detroit last night 10-4. The Saints lost in Toledo 12-4. The Wild have re-signed forward Michael McCarron to a six-year deal. Vikings minicamp wrapped up day one yesterday. They've got another day today. And Gopher quarterback Drake Lindsey publicly apologized yesterday for his arrest last month on underage drinking and a fake ID charge. This is MNN Sports.
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13: That's a wrap on hour number two on a KDLM Wednesday. Back with an update from the newsroom. Birthdays and anniversaries. And we'll announce our first On the Water pontoon party winner next hour. 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East winds at 5, mostly sunny and 69. Good morning, 8 o'clock.
0: ABC News, I'm Sherry Preston. President Trump this morning declaring Iran will now have to, in his words, pay the price for waiting too long to reach a peace deal. Just yesterday, the president told ABC he still believes he can get to a deal. This comes as stepped-up attacks on both sides happen overnight after an Iranian drone knocked down a U.S. Army Apache helicopter near the Strait of Hormuz. Despite recent controversies, political newcomer Graham Plattner easily winning the Democratic Senate primary in Maine.
2: I love every single one of you. Everyone who has shown up at a town hall, who has knocked on a door, who cast their vote, not for me, but for a vision of a life in Maine that you can afford.
0: He will face incumbent Senator Susan Collins in the election in November. Pope Francis continues his trip through Spain. Today he's been visiting with inmates at a prison and later will celebrate Mass at the Sagrada Familia Basilica in Barcelona. This is ABC News. The FDA announcing it is adding an ingredient to the list of what's permitted for sunscreens. It's an ultraviolet filter. It's been engineered to sit in a way where it can sit on top of your skin. It still protects you, though, and doesn't deeply penetrate. ABC News medical contributor Dr. Darian Sutton has more on what's available currently.
6: There are two main forms of sunscreen. There's your mineral sunscreen that has components like zinc oxide that sits on the top of the skin. It works as a reflector. Many people don't like it because it leaves that mineral cast on your skin, and it can be displeasing. There's also chemical sunscreen, which is the other option. Now, that's absorbed into your skin. That job is to absorb UV rays, but the issue with that is that a lot of scientific studies have shown that it can absorb so much that it gets into your blood.
0: The likelihood of long-term peace in Hollywood just increased. Members of the Directors Guild Union, the latest to reach a deal with studios and streaming services, the writers and the actors unions also reached similar deals. I'm Sherry Preston, ABC News.
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13: 8:04 on Wednesday, sunshine and 68, about 80 for the high temp. Forecast details coming up later on this hour. We'll do the birthday club. If you've got one you want to get on the list yet for today, you can call the front office, 847-5624. Hodgepodge today. I believe Mayor Brink will be dropping by, and we'll check in with Matt here on Hodgepodge. Don't forget Twins and the Tigers today. It's a 5 o'clock pregame show, 5:40 for that first pitch. Of course, yesterday, a rain-delayed game, and eventually, unfortunately, the Twins lost. Maybe they can get back in the win column. Coming up today, again, first pitch tonight, 5:40 here on KDLM. Well, you know what that music means. It's that time of the year. Back again for another year. It's the On the Water Pontoon Parties from J&K Marine and your friends here at KDLM. 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And here we go. Congratulations to Sarah Mellon. Sarah, congratulations. You are the On the Water Pontoon Party. You and nine of your friends go out on the pontoon. Again, to get registered, text the keyword pontoon to 847-2001. On the Water Pontoon Parties from J&K Marine and Classic Hits, Kenny Lim. Our look at local news this hour brought to you by West Joe's Funeral Home.
18: From the newsroom, I'm Ryan Cunningham. An Arizona man was arrested at the 59er Diner and Motel for threatening his significant other with a firearm while they were camping. On Monday, 56-year-old Rodney Stephen Black of Apache Junction, Arizona, made his first court appearance and was charged with threats of violence and domestic assault following an incident at Buffalo Lake Campground over the weekend. Prosecutors say Becker County deputies initially responded to a report of assault at the campsite. The victim told officials she and Black had a fight that turned physical. She said during the altercation, Black began reaching around the bed where he kept a handgun and said, "How would you like to die tonight?" Deputies did find a handgun case near the bed but didn't find the firearm. Investigators reached out to Black, who confirmed that there had been an argument. He denied hitting the victim and said they didn't have any knowledge of a firearm at the camper. Officers left the area, and a short time later, they received a call from dispatch indicating the victim had found the firearm. The firearm was identified as a Ruger SR-9, had a loaded magazine. Officers located Black at the 59er north of Detroit Lakes and arrested him. While in custody, Black admitted that the firearm was his and said that he didn't tell deputies the truth because he thought everything was over and done, and he was just going to leave. Black acknowledged he had a felony conviction in Arizona, but he believes he can legally possess a firearm. June 1st marked the start of the annual lake monitoring season for the Pelican River Watershed District. This year, district staff will collect water samples throughout the summer on lakes across the watershed, including the Floyd Lakes, Detroit Lake, Sally, Melissa, and others. The lakes will be tested for phosphorus and chlorophyll A, two key indicators of water quality and overall lake health. Sampling will continue through September as part of the district's long-term monitoring program. Interim Director Shanna Ritzbach says information helps track water quality trends, support state natural resource assessments, and assist the district in securing grants for future conservation and restoration projects. In addition to water quality testing, staff will monitor the lake levels and conduct vegetation surveys later this summer. Ritzbach says residents often see district staff working on area lakes and encourages people to ask questions about the monitoring efforts and the health of local waters. We'll have more from the newsroom coming up next.
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18: Local American Idol star Chris Tungseth has been presented with a $10,985 check from the Fergus Falls community. On Tuesday morning, the Fergus Falls Area Chamber of Commerce and the committee that planned the Chris Tungseth Day events last month presented Chris with a check of the remaining money that it was fundraised for the event after paying off the expenses. Chris said that it's been the craziest journey of his life.
20: Yeah, it's been the craziest journey of my life, and I've been fortunate. I don't think anyone else that's ever been an idol has ever had a community like Fergus Falls. I feel like it's just one of the coolest things ever to come home and feel so loved. And beyond the money thing, it's just the love that I've felt from everybody. And so this is just crazy. Just crazy. I love it.
18: Last week, Chris released his first single, Lonely Road, and performed with Billy Ray Cyrus and Bucky Covington in Nashville. Federal prosecutors will not seek the death penalty against Vance Belter, the man accused of killing former Minnesota House Speaker Emerita Melissa Hortman and her husband. A spokesperson for the U.S. Department of Justice says capital punishment is off the table, even if Belter pleads guilty to the state and federal charges he faces. Belter's accused of fatally shooting the Hortmans, critically wounding State Senator John Hoffman and his wife Yvette in June of 2005. Federal charges also allege he attempted to shoot the Hoffman's daughter, Hope. Belzer faces multiple counts, including murder and stalking. His next court appearance is scheduled for October 16th for a motions hearing. A Republican-led U.S. House committee is accusing Minnesota leaders of failing to act on warnings about fraud in federally funded social service programs. The 205-page report alleges Governor Tim Walz and Attorney General Keith Ellison were aware of concerns dating back to 2019 but failed to stop the payments to suspicious providers. The report also claims some state employees who raised red flags faced retaliation. House Oversight Committee Chair James Comer is urging the White House task force to eliminate fraud to review Minnesota's social service programs. Wall's office dismissed the report, calling the committee a joke, while Ellison's office said the findings contain inaccuracies and misrepresent the Attorney General's authority over state agencies and payment decisions. The Minnesota Department of Natural Resources is rolling out the first phase of its new electronic licensing system, replacing a platform that's been in use for more than 25 years. The updated system allows anglers and hunters to purchase licenses through a mobile app, online, or in person through a licensing agent. Users can also carry their licenses digitally in the app as a PDF or on paper. DNR officials say the modernized system allows greater flexibility and convenience while continuing to support conservation efforts funded by license sales. That's a check of news from the newsroom. I'm Ryan Cunningham.
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3: Weather. Here's your KDLM weatherology forecast. Severe thunderstorms likely today, otherwise sunshine mixed with clouds at times. Daytime highs approaching 80. Southwest winds 8 to 15 miles per hour. Slight chance of thunderstorms. Tonight, lows dip down to about 54, mainly clear skies. Cloudy skies with a few peaks of sun. Tomorrow, chance of thunderstorms 71. I'm meteorologist Jennifer Wojcicki. Right now, it's 68 degrees.
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22: A look at sports. I'm Cale Daniels in for David Kinderman. The Detroit Lakes Lakers girls golf team sits atop the Class AA state tournament leaderboard after day one in Jordan, firing a team score of 22 over to hold a three-stroke advantage over Hill Murray. Leading the way for the Lakers is Sophie Christensen at 1 over, followed closely by Tatum Gatheridge at 3 over, as Detroit Lakes looks to bring home a state championship on day two. On the boys' side, the Detroit Lakes Lakers are in fourth place after the opening round with a team score of 10 over. Southwest Christian leads the field at 3 under. Brock Burns paced the Lakers with a 1 over par at 73, while Tyson Eckhoff carded a 74. Here's what DL senior Brock Burns said after shooting that 73 yesterday, tying him for 16th going into today.
23: Started off pretty good, made a couple birdies, and then got a little rough towards the end of the front nine, and then kind of just same with the back. I started off the back pretty bad, made a few bogeys, but ended up there on three birdies on the last three holes.
22: The top area golfer in Class A is Frazee's Ben Ryerson, tied at 5th. Manoman Wobbin's top golfer is Blake McMullen, who is tied at 15th place. We'll keep updated on the tournament as we move throughout today. The Minnesota Lynx are on an 8-game winning streak following a 100-76 rout over the Dallas Wings at the Target Center last night. The Lynx led by as many as 27 points in the victory. Minnesota rookie sensation Olivia Miles led the way with 24 points, while Kayla McBride and Natasha Howard added each 20 of their own. Minnesota improves to 10-2 on the year, while the visiting Wings dip to 7-4. Hopkins native Paige Beckers led Dallas with 23 points. The Lynx visit the Aces on Saturday at 7. The Minnesota Twins open their 3-game series against the Detroit Tigers with a 10-4 loss at Comerica Park last night in Motor City. The Twins led by a run before giving up two runs in the bottom of the fifth. Twins hitters Brian Buxton, Josh Bell, Brooks Lee, and Cody Clemens all hit solo homers in the losing effort.
4: Minnesota sits in third place in the AL Central at 30-38. The Tigers, 28-39, are tied for last place with the Royals. The Twins will take on the Tigers again tonight at 5:40. The Minnesota Vikings began mandatory minicamp from the TCO Performance Center yesterday. Quarterbacks J.J. McCarthy and Kyler Murray split first-team reps as the pair competes for Minnesota's starting job. University of Minnesota quarterback Drake Lindsey and head coach P.J. Fleck each spoke publicly for the first time since Lindsey was arrested last month on charges of underage drinking and using a fake ID while visiting his hometown of Fayetteville, Arkansas. Lindsey, who turned 21 years old in August, was cooperative with police when he was arrested on May 11th, according to the police report. Lindsey says he made a mistake and will learn from it, and apologized to the school, coaches, and his teammates. Fleck says punishment has been handed internally. Lindsey is entering his third year with the Gopher program and is second as the starting quarterback. Last season, he led Minnesota to an 8-5 record, throwing for 18 touchdowns in the process. Summer workouts and summer classes begin this week for the Gophers. That's a look at sports. Cale Daniels in for David Kinderman.
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0: It's 8:29, time for the birthday and anniversary club. We do a Monday through Friday on KDLM, brought to you by Dairy Queen of Detroit Lakes, along with DL Floral. As always, we select one winner at random. They get the prize pack, the DQ certificate, and the birthday bouquet. Let's get to it. Birthdays and anniversaries for June 10th. Happy birthday today going out to Harold Cooney. Harold, happy birthday from John and Carol. Tyann Jacobson has got a birthday today. Tyann, happy birthday from Dennis, Sarah, Camden, and Collins. And Big Al Ramos. Yeah, you might not know the name, but Big Al is our late media tower guy. And you've probably seen some of Al's videos on our social media pages. Al is definitely not afraid of heights, as he is 200-300 feet in the air, hanging off with a safety strap and his Hello Kitty helmet on there. Big Al, congratulations and happy birthday from all of us here at Layton Media. That's our list of three. We'll come back and tell you who the lucky winner is next.
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0: And congratulations and happy birthday today going out to Tyann Jacobson. Tyann, you're the birthday anniversary club winner. Enjoy the DQ certificate and your birthday bouquet. We'll come back and do it again tomorrow here on KDLM. Stick around. Mayor Brink joins me on Hodgepodge.
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0: Minnesota News Network, I'm Brent Palm. Whether you're headed to the lake, river, or a deer stand, the Minnesota DNR says getting your license is now faster, easier, and more convenient than ever. Commissioner Sarah Stroman says they launched the first phase of the modernized electronic licensing system.
1: License sales in Minnesota fund all kinds of conservation efforts, from habitat restoration, enhancement, and protection, to fish and wildlife management, to lake management planning, to stream restoration, invasive species protection, and more.
0: She says you can now purchase your license on your phone, online, or in person. The Aiken County Sheriff's Office says a man drowned on Gun Lake over the weekend trying to save a dog. Authorities identify the victim as 47-year-old Randy Benson from Isanti. And the Lynx routed the Wings 176 at Target Center for their eighth straight win. This is MNN.
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6: Here's your KDLM weatherology forecast. Severe thunderstorms likely today, otherwise sunshine mixed with clouds at times. Daytime highs approaching 80. Southwest winds 8 to 15 miles per hour. Slight chance of thunderstorms. Tonight, lows dip down to about 54, mainly clear skies. Cloudy skies with a few peaks of sun. Tomorrow, chance of thunderstorms 71. I'm meteorologist Jennifer Wojcicki. Right now, 69.
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8: Good morning. Welcome into HodgePodge on this Wednesday, June 10th. I'm Joel Ketke. Joining me in studio. Ooh, got the hiccups, Matt. Joining me in studio today, got Mayor Matt Frank with us from Detroit Lakes, dropping by for our monthly chat. And this is the first time this year that you and I have actually both had shorts on when it's only June, because we missed it in May.
9: Yes,
8: we
9: did.
8: And it was cold in April.
9: It was.
8: Actually, no, I take that back. In April, you braved it. We had a warm day that year, that day. And you had shorts on, and I chickened out.
9: Okay.
8: But today, we're both shorting our sports, sporting our khakis here. Matt, before we talk about stuff from the council meeting, how you been? How's things going?
9: Good, good. Things are going good. Last evening, we had a pretty routine city council meeting.
8: Not the best kind.
9: I mean, it was kind of nice because the last few meetings, we've had a little bit of controversy here and there. But last night was pretty routine, and we got through it in about an hour and a half. All good.
8: Let's dive right into it. Plenty of projects going around as people are traveling throughout our great community. Update us on Westlake Drive and the beach project, as well as the pavilion.
9: Yeah, we've got a lot of things going on in Detroit Lakes right now, as I'm sure people are aware of that. The Westlake Drive street project, that's the Westlake Drive Phase 3 project, we actually call it. And the first segment of that project is from the pavilion down to Minnesota Avenue, and that's really moving along. We're about 3 weeks ahead of schedule, so that'll be open for traffic well before the 4th of July. And actually, the whole segment of Westlake Drive will be open over the holiday. It'll be be the new segment open, and then the two other segments farther to the west will be open as well. So, and then sometime after the 4th of July holiday, we'll the crews will move down and start in phase two of that project, and that'll be from Legion to Rossman Avenue. And then the third phase will occur sometime later this summer, and that's the middle between Minnesota and Rossman. So that project's going very well. Also, the beach project is moving along nicely. You know, the first phase, which is the boardwalk sidewalk, is all complete. So we've got a lot of the beach is open for use for people, and things are moving right along with that project as well.
8: So, I see they got the concrete laid this week, right?
9: The concrete
8: for the sidewalk? Or the path, yeah.
9: You mean for the multi-use trail?
8: Yeah, that's
9: moving right along. And actually, they've got to the end of where the concrete will stop, and then the balance of the Westlake Drive project will be asphalt on the street. So,
8: I'll give a quick shout out to Brian Merritt with Loans and Drones. If you haven't been keeping track of any of our projects, Brian does a great job.
9: He does.
8: About every couple of days, he takes the drone out and kind of does a flyby and lets people see the progress. And again, if you're looking for any of the progress on the pavilion on the beach, Brian does a great job. Again, you can check him out on Facebook at Loans and Drones.
9: Yeah, he really does. And it's really neat to see the aerial view of what's going on, and you can kind of get the concept of how this whole thing is going to turn out. So, yeah, thanks to Brian.
8: How about the pavilion?
9: Pavilion, we've let the bid for the demolition of the old structure. I don't have a date yet for when that will begin, but it should be coming up in the next few weeks. And then after that, the construction will start. So it'll be another big day in Detroit Lakes to see the old nostalgic pavilion go down. I know there's a lot of memories and a lot of attachment to the old building, but it was time, and so that'll be proceeding here pretty soon.
8: Do you know what type of demolition they're going to do with the pavilion? Are they just going to like knock it down with equipment, or will there be?
9: Yeah, there's a few salvage items. I know for one of the items that'll be salvaged out of there is some of the ceiling boards that were in there, and those are going to be used in the Washington Ballpark project as a wainscot in the
8: very
9: underneath.
8: Nice.
9: So yeah, we're going to try to preserve some of those old things that we can, but otherwise it's pretty much just demolition, haul it away. So
8: yeah, projects going on. You mentioned the ballpark and the city park. I'll update those.
9: Yeah, the city park project, that's kind of in conjunction with the pavilion. We have started some of the minor things some of the city crews are able to do. But there's going to be a new bathhouse along with the pavilion, new pavilion, splash pad, and a number of other improvements in the city park that'll be occurring along with the pavilion. And so you'll see quite a bit of that going on this summer and actually into next summer as well. So,
8: water tower looks good.
9: Yeah, the water tower is substantially complete. They're doing some of the final connections and different things that go on inside the structure itself. We won't put the new tower into use until we have the Rossman Avenue project completed, because that water main on Rossman Avenue is in really poor shape, and we're concerned that we could have some breakage in there with the new amount of pressure that the new tower will create. And then after that, the old tower will be cut up and taken down, and that'll actually go pretty fast, I guess. So new look for Detroit Lakes. I should just jump back. You mentioned the Washington Ballpark project. That's proceeding very nicely. We met all of our fundraising goals, and so the grandstand improvements will be done, as well as the field improvements, which is a kind of a separate bid on that project. And that'll also include, by the way, a artificial turf infield, which is nice, because we'll be able to have other types of events at the Washington Ballpark where you can, you know, bring vehicles and things out there and not destroy the grass. So that project's going very well.
8: I see you guys touched on an e-bike ordinance. I wanted to bring this up because we're seeing a lot of communities, not just up and down Highway 10, but statewide and nationwide, kind of redefining what legally you can and can't drive with inside of certain city limits. So right. You've got side-by-sides that are legal to drive. Four-wheelers, not so much unless they meet the condition of taillights, blinkers, and the whole nine yards. But the e-bike thing raises some really interesting questions because in some people's mind, if it's got a battery and doesn't have a gas motor, that is an e-bike. But then you got the scooters. So what exactly is Detroit Lakes looking at? Because let's face it, and I'm not picking on our young people, but some of these scooter operators not exactly following traffic laws as they fly through intersections and so on. So what did you guys touch on last
9: night? Yeah, we've got a draft ordinance that the city council will be reviewing, probably give first reading to that ordinance at our July city council meeting. And it addresses all these different types of bikes. And, you know, obviously the concern is the speed at which these vehicles can go and, you know, having them on the city sidewalks and different things like that creates some safety issues. And so we're going to try to get an ordinance put into place. Enforcement's always going to be the challenge, but at least we'll have the ordinance and can put it to use if there's, you know, times when we feel we can do that.
8: It's kind of, I think all communities are kind of just kind of touching on this, right? Because the e-bike technology the last 5+ years has really changed. The bikes have gotten faster. They've gotten more miles out of the battery charges. And they've got anything from a scooter, which a young kid could work, to an e-dirt bike that looks like an e-bike, but capable of going way over 35 miles an hour. So there's a lot of new territory to explore in the world of these e-bikes.
9: I've seen some of these bikes, and I don't know how fast they're going, but it's pretty fast.
8: Yeah, so they can move.
9: Definitely a safety issue.
8: Sure. Well, when you talked on touched on the Heartland Trail and all the biking paths that we have around here, and when you've got pedal machines and what is classified as an e-bike, and then when you get outside of that classification, there's some safety issues with speed. I mean, you don't want families having to worry about somebody running by them on a Stark Vark doing 60 miles an hour between Fraser and Detroit Lakes, right?
9: Yep. So we've researched what other communities have done in terms of an ordinance, and I think we're going to have a pretty good ordinance in place here. We've got to give it 2 readings, so it'll be probably not till August before it would go into effect. So we're going to try to address it.
8: Finally, I know you want to touch on the filing deadline for candidates.
9: Yeah, the city council filing dates are coming up, opening July 14th and closing July 28th. So if anyone's interested in serving on the city council, you can certainly come into City Hall and sign up to be on the ballot. I think there's a nominal $5 fee or something like that. So,
8: for all you keyboard warriors who complain about everything online, this is your chance to actually make a difference, right? Instead of just sitting on your keyboard complaining about what everybody else does, go out and make a difference.
9: Exactly.
8: Matt, anything else you want to mention this morning?
9: I think we've covered it pretty good, Joel. Thank you.
8: Hey, always appreciate your time. I look forward to talking to you here coming up in the month of July, and enjoy the rest of your month of June.
9: Thank you.
8: Detroit Lakes Mayor Matt Brink with us today here on HodgePodge. We'll take a break, come back, and wrap things up. Stay tuned.
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11: 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I'm Erin Anderson, and this is Managing for Profit on Brownfield. Purdue University's Jared Sutton says using practical AI applications could help the ag sector stay ahead of product demand. We'll find out more right after this on Brownfield.
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13: Minnesota Corn Research and Promotion Council Chair John Magus says May is Mental Health Awareness Month.
14: So, we just want to put out there what the Minnesota Department of Agriculture has available for help if you're feeling you have some problems with stress or depression or even suicide thoughts. The suicide rate for farmers is about 3 times more than the national average. So there is help out there. You know, if you're thinking about that, you call 988 is the number to call for that. But otherwise, if he has just some other issues with mental health stress, and, you know, things ain't going so well on the farm, there is help. The Minnesota Farm and Rural Helpline, 833-600-2670. Also, you can look on the Minnesota Corn Growers site and look under mental health resources, mncorn.org.
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15: Using a solution-driven approach will help producers make on-farm decisions.
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16: Agriculture and food companies are facing significant pressure around AI adoption. Also, workforce productivity, supply chain visibility, operational efficiency. The industry is moving from talking about AI to actually implementing AI. And we believe the best solutions are going to be built alongside the operators that are closest to these challenges. AI specifically is a tool, and it's important that we all recognize that. It's not a silver bullet. It's not a one-stop solution. It is an amazing tool that enables hyper everything, hyper testing, hyper scaling, hyper fixing, hyper solutioning. And so we have been studying, learning, and embracing the AI tools that are available in the marketplace today. And there are a handful that continue to provide unique value that we see to the agri-food industry, and we have to build those with industry partners, helping us identify the key problems and challenges to then apply those resources and unlock the full potential that AI brings to our industry.
15: Sutton says Purdue Dial Ventures Fund 2 research will begin this summer with an emphasis on helping the agri-food industry navigate the changes in AI adoption, supply chain visibility, and workforce management. I'm Erin Anderson, and this is Managing for Profit on Brownfield.
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8: Welcome back into Hodgepodge here on this Wednesday. That's going to wrap things up today. Again, we'll thank Mayor Brink for dropping by with us today. Coming up tomorrow, we'll kick things off with Mari from the Dale Lions, giving you an update on an estate sale, a fundraiser for Lions Club. And then we'll also check in with Eliza tomorrow from the Dale Public Library. Then yours truly out on vacation. Yeah, I'll be gone until the 22nd. Cale Daniels with you on Friday. He'll check in with Crystal Dibley from the FSA on Friday's Hodgepodge. And then Cale's got you covered all next week. And I'll be back with you on Monday the 22nd. Of course, a couple of the quick notes here today. Golf boys and girls continuing down today in the Twin Cities. And, of course, the Laker girls currently on top of the Class A rankings after day one, and they'll be back in action today. Boys, I believe, are in fourth. I got to find all my sheets here. I got so much stuff. Let's go over here. All right, there we go. Let's run through a quick. Class A girls, Dawson Boyd with the lead. Second is Heritage Christian Academy, Badger Greenbush Middle River in third, and West Central Area in sixth. 2A on the girls' side, our Lakers currently lead with a 310, followed by Hill Murray with a 313, Holy Family 325, Totino Grace with a 331. On the boys' side, Class A, Central Minnesota Christian on top, Manoman Wobbin in fourth place, Sleepy Eye in fifth, and our Frazee Hornets currently sit on sixth in the boys' side. And in 2A, it's Southwest Christian, Totino Grace, Blake School, and Laker boys currently sit in fourth place. Again, this is at the Ridges at Sand Creek and Jordan. You got the girls tournament going on as well. And when results become available, Stacy's down there keeping an eye on some of her family and friends. And we'll bring you updated coverage as we can. Not coverage, but results as we get them here throughout the afternoon. All right, that's going to do it for me. Don't forget Twins and the Tigers back in action tonight on KDLM, 5 o'clock for the pregame. First pitch at 5:40. Cale Daniels rocks you through the workday from 9 to noon. And then we hand it over to Dave Lee right during your lunch hour. It's the Classic Hits Cafe.
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18: ABC News, I'm Sherry Preston. Inflation hasn't been this bad in 3 years. The Consumer Price Index showing prices in May 4.2% higher than a year ago. The increase largely driven by higher prices for gas and groceries, and bank rate Stephen Kate says they won't subside until the war with Iran ends.
19: I think that we may start to settle, you know, into a bit of a high level, higher for longer here. So I don't think that we're necessarily going to keep accelerating at this pace. But we're going to have inflation that's elevated for the duration of this conflict.
18: President Trump this morning saying Iran will, quote, pay the price after he says the Iranians have waited too long to strike a peace deal. This morning, the president signs a $70 billion measure to fund immigration enforcement. Democrat Graham Plattner winning his Senate primary in Maine. Despite some recent controversies, he will face incumbent Susan Collins in a race that could help decide the balance of power in the Senate. This is ABC News. The co-founder of Microsoft has a date with the House Oversight Committee today where he's being interviewed about Jeffrey Epstein.
20: Bill Gates has called his relationship with Epstein a mistake and said he first began meeting with Epstein in an attempt to leverage his connections with the wealthy to support the Gates Foundation's philanthropic efforts. After documents released earlier this year by the Department of Justice showed Epstein pitching Gates on a new charity fund idea, the Gates Foundation said it was undergoing an external review of its past engagement with Epstein, as well as its policies for vetting philanthropic partnerships. The foundation says it never transferred money to Epstein or employed him. Peter Haralambos, ABC News.
18: A lawsuit has been filed challenging this weekend's planned Ultimate Fighting Championship on the White House lawn. Plaintiffs have been described by the Justice Department as two people who think they have superior taste and want to spoil the fun for everyone. The DOJ also questioning the timing of the suit's filing since the fight's coming up so quickly. Sherry Preston, ABC News.
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0: Minnesota News Network, I'm Brent Palm. The St. Paul City Council will consider a resolution today that would proclaim June 14th as Mark Melissa and Gilbert Hortman Day. The former Minnesota House Speaker, her husband, and dog were fatally shot in their Brooklyn Park home nearly 1 year ago. The resolution recognizes the profound loss felt by family, friends, colleagues, and communities across Minnesota. Many people are wearing purple in June to recognize Alzheimer's and Brain Health Awareness Month. Nasise Galetta from the Alzheimer's Association Minnesota North Dakota chapter says too many of us are battling the disease.
25: We know that in Minnesota alone, there are 101,900 individuals aged 65 or older with Alzheimer's. So about 10.7% of our state population is impacted.
0: And the Minnesota Lynx cruised past the Dallas Wings 176 last night at Target Center for their 8th straight victory. This is MNN.
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1: Detroit Lakes weather. Here's your KDLM weatherology forecast. Severe thunderstorms likely today, otherwise sunshine mixed with clouds at times. Daytime highs approaching 80. Southwest winds 8 to 15 miles per hour. Slight chance of thunderstorms tonight, lows sit down to about 54, mainly clear skies. Cloudy skies with a few peaks of sun tomorrow, chance of thunderstorms 71. I'm meteorologist Jennifer Vujicic. Right now, 69.

Kim Carnes, Betty Davis Eyes, on the station you can count on, Classic Hits KDLM. I'm Cal Daniels, and welcome to Wednesday. We are at the midpoint of the week. It's hump day on your Wednesday. It's going to be about 77 degrees. How did everybody like that thunder that rolled through and that storm earlier this morning? Did it wake you guys up like it woke me up? Yeah, it got me pretty good. My dogs did not like that at all. But it's kind of soothing to have a little bit of rain in the middle of the night. That's what I think, at least. On the hour, we're going to be talking about Luke Bryan's new song. And it's got a lot of controversy around it on social media. That's coming up in about 15. While you're waiting, we've got more from Janet Jackson, James Taylor, and Eddie Money. It's the Dire Straits, Money for Nothing, on Classic Hits KDLM.

Janet Jackson, When I Think of You, on Classic Hits KDLM. Well, there is a lot of controversy. If you're a country fan, especially an old country fan, you know that things have changed. It's become a little bit more poppy, but it's kind of reached the, I guess I would say, the breaking point, at least on social media, after Luke Bryan released a new song. I'll give you a snippet of what it sounds like real quick.

0: So, you know, on the surface, it may not seem like the worst thing in the world. We'll take to the comments here, and a lot of people are saying that they're convinced that he had ChatGPT or AI write the song. That's what they're claiming because of kind of the simplicity of it. It kind of sounds like every country song that's been released in the last 5 years kind of melded together. Another one of the comments says, Coco Melon vocabulary. Another one says, obtuse, rubber goose, green moose, guava juice. A little bit of a little Timmy Turner action going on there. Yeah, a lot of people are upset. And this is on his account, by the way, on Instagram. A lot of upset people in the comment section. They don't like it. Personally, you know, it's not my, you know, cup of tea. But yeah, I could kind of see it, right? It kind of almost sounds like ChatGPT had a hand in that. Or at the very least, a little bit of pandering. But hey, you know, I mean, it is a controversy going on with new country in general. I just stick with my classics. We'll take a quick break. We've got more from Lionel Richie of Flock of Seagulls and New Order right around the corner on Classic Hits KDLM.
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1: Welcome to your daily Bible-based devotional brought to you by Christian Fellowship Church. Hello, I'm Barry Schroeder. Anyone who has any exposure to Christianity has learned or at least heard of the Lord's Prayer. Part of it includes these words, "Thy kingdom come, thy will be done in earth as it is in heaven." So who is it that will do God's will? Is it God? Or does he expect us to be doing it? Let's look at a few of many Bible passages that address this topic. And as we do, I challenge you to ask yourself if they're describing you. In Psalm 40, verse 8, the psalmist declares, "I delight to do thy will, O my God." Do you? If not, but you want to, then pray this prayer recorded in Psalm 143:10. "Teach me to do thy will, for thou art my God." Notice that in both of these verses, the writer addresses the Lord as my God. Christianity is based on people knowing God personally and relating to him on that basis. One can't learn unless he trusts and honors his teacher. In Matthew 11:29, Jesus invites us to learn of him, assuring us that he's not a hard taskmaster. There are rewards for those who do God's will. In Matthew 7:21, Jesus says that they shall enter the kingdom of heaven. In John 7:17, Jesus says that those who do God's will shall have assurance that the teaching he is receiving is true. Many do not have that assurance. Do you? In John 9:31, we learn that God hears the prayers of those who worship God and do his will. Hebrews 10:36 says that those who patiently do God's will receive his promise. The entire Bible is a revelation of God's will, and James 1, verse 22 instructs us to be doers of God's will and not hearers only, deceiving our own selves.
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9: Here's your KDLM weatherology forecast. Severe thunderstorms likely today, otherwise sunshine mixed with clouds at times. Daytime highs approaching 80. Southwest winds 8 to 15 miles per hour. Slight chance of thunderstorms. Tonight, lows sit down to about 54, mainly clear skies. Cloudy skies with a few peaks of sun. Tomorrow, chance of thunderstorms, 71. I'm meteorologist Jennifer Vujicki. Right now, it's 71 degrees.
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10: 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Hit the mud, sand, or snow, and leave the rest in the dust. 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

Derek and the Dominoes, Layla on Classic Hits KDLM. Oh, we are cruising our way on to 10 o'clock. We are almost there. Let's keep on pushing. Let's head over to Kim Wilde. You Keep Me Hanging On Classic Hits KDLM.

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1: ABC News, I'm Sherry Preston. A new report on inflation shows prices are at their highest level in 3 years and 4.2% higher than last year, driven mostly by the war in Iran. Bankrate Stephen Kate says the Fed may need to raise interest rates if inflation continues to go up.
2: The Fed needs to take inflation seriously. We obviously had very good jobs numbers come out last Friday. We've had 3 straight months of positive payrolls growth. That's the first time in a year. And that's something that puts the balance of risk squarely on inflation. If the Fed doesn't take inflation seriously, expectations of, again, continuing rising inflation is going to be something that gets baked in.
1: Renewed strikes between the U.S. and Iran overnight. Bill Gates on Capitol Hill telling lawmakers what he knew about Jeffrey Epstein. His opening statement, he says he never victimized anyone and that meeting with Epstein was a grave error in judgment. This is ABC News. It looks like Bill Pulte will be getting the acting director of national intelligence job, despite the revolt by several lawmakers who say he's not at all qualified for it.
3: The president is moving forward with Bill Pulte as acting director of national intelligence, despite bipartisan concern about his lack of experience. Democrats now threatening to oppose reauthorizing the Foreign Intelligence Surveillance Act, or FISA, as long as Pulte remains in the position. FISA allows the government to collect the communications of non-citizens overseas.
1: ABC's Karen Waugh. The NBA Finals resume in New York tonight with a quieter presence around Madison Square Garden. The city will still enforce its multi-block security perimeter. A large watch party planned for just outside the arena has been scaled down and will now be a ticketed event. Madison Square Garden owner James Dolan issuing a statement calling the mayor and the police commissioner party poopers, saying Monday's restrictions were never about the president. I'm Sherry Preston, ABC News.
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15: Minnesota News Network, I'm Brent Palm. $1.3 million in grant funding is expanding the Minnesota Department of Agriculture's farm-to-school program. Supervisor Kate Siebold says it benefits kids, businesses, and farmers.
16: We know that for every dollar that schools and early care spend through our grant program, there's an additional dollar of economic activity generated in our state. So it's great for our kids who are getting delicious meals featuring local food. It's great for our farmers who are able to sell their products.
15: A man is in custody following an 8-hour standoff Tuesday in South Minneapolis. Hennepin County Sheriff Dawana Witt says deputies were serving a felony arrest warrant when the 31-year-old suspect fired a weapon at them multiple times. He also shot down a law enforcement drone. There was a child and woman inside the apartment, and they were able to get out safely. The suspect was later arrested without incident. And the Twins dropped the series opener 10-4 in Detroit. This is MNN.
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22: Weather. Here's your KDLM weatherology forecast. Severe thunderstorms likely today, otherwise sunshine mixed with clouds at times. Daytime highs approaching 80. Southwest winds 8 to 15 miles per hour. Slight chance of thunderstorms tonight, lows sit down to about 54, mainly clear skies. Cloudy skies with a few peaks of sun tomorrow, chance of thunderstorms 71. I'm meteorologist Jennifer Vujicic. Currently, it's 73 degrees.

Prince, 1999 on Classic Hits KDLM. I'm Cal Daniels, and welcome to 10 o'clock. Hope everybody's been having a great week. We got some rain forecasted here. Going to be chilling down a little bit as we move throughout the week. Today, 77 are high. Thunderstorms expected from about 1 p.m. to 4 p.m. Rain, obviously, throughout the day scattered. So do look out for that, especially when it's kind of getting a little bit heavier. You know, drive safe. You know, let's be reasonable here. Moving into tomorrow, 66 are suspected high. With a little bit of rain on the forecast heading into Friday as well. 71 and cooling back down on Saturday. Should be clear skies with a little bit of cloud throughout the end of the day. 58 are suspected high before warming back up into the 70s. Don't worry, we're not staying down too long. On the hour, we've got another episode of Who's in the Wrong. That's where our users go to social media and ask, am I in the wrong? And we get to the fun part. We get to decide. It's coming up about 15. While you wait, we got more love from Depeche Mode, Chicago, and Whitney Houston. It's Aerosmith. Dude Looks Like a Lady on Classic Hits KDLM.

0: Depeche Mode, Personal Jesus on Classic Hits KDLM. Welcome back to another episode of Who's in the Wrong? And this one is about a firing that led to a workplace rebellion. Let's get started and read in what they have to say. They write it in, say they work at a local gym for almost 2 years. They had never had any write-ups. They never showed up late. And they even covered shifts for other people all the time. A few months ago, a member complained because they said he couldn't bring his dog into the workout floor. And the owner ended up taking their side, saying they were creating a bad customer experience, and then fired them on the spot with no warning, no conversation, nothing. So they write in and say, I was furious. I felt like they threw me under the bus after everything I'd done for the place. So they got a little petty. A week after they say they were fired, they stopped by during a busy evening, walked through like they were visiting an old friend or coworker, and quietly hid a couple cans of tuna in the ceiling vents near the cardio area. No! Oh, they say they knew it would take them forever to figure out where that smell was coming from. Then they say they took it a step further. They downloaded a voice changer app, and about once a week they call the gym, pretending to be a potential investor, equipment salesman, or someone interested in buying a corporate membership package. They specifically ask if they can meet with the owner at 6 a.m. before the gym opens because they're really busy. They'll make the owner show up, but they never do. So they're saying, you know, it was an unjust firing. Are they in the wrong for trying to get a little bit of revenge? I mean, the tuna, that's too far. I can only imagine huffing and puffing for air while you're doing cardio and smelling rotten tuna. You're in the wrong for that. I think the voice changer thing maybe once or twice is a little bit of justice there, but I think maybe you pushed it a bit far. It's up for you guys to decide who's in the wrong. Well, we'll take a quick break. We'll be right back with Def Leppard, Phil Collins, and John Mellencamp right around the corner on Classic Hits KDLM.
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Def Leppard, Pour Some Sugar on Me on Classic Hits KDLM. Well, we are cruising through Wednesday. I hope everybody's enjoying the midpoint of their week. We're on the better half of things. It's going to be a little bit of a rainy, thunderous day, so do be safe when you're out there driving on those roads. We've got more on the way from the Steve Miller Band and John Mellencamp. We're also going to be going over the most loved and hated jobs in America. Find out if yours is on there. I got to tell you, radio host is in neither, but, you know, I love it. You know, so I think it's definitely deserved to be the top three. We'll get to that in about 15. Phil Collins, You Can't Hurry Love on Classic Hits KDLM.

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7: Here's your KDLM weatherology forecast. Severe thunderstorms likely today. Otherwise, cloudy skies with a few peaks of sun. Daytime highs approaching 80. Southwest winds 10 to 15 miles per hour. Slight chance of thunderstorms tonight. Lows level off around 54. Mainly clear skies. Highs around 71. Tomorrow, chance for storms. I'm meteorologist Jennifer Wojcicki. Right now, 73.

The Rascals, Good Lovin', on the station you can count on for classic hits, KDLM. Well, there are some very respected and loved jobs, and there are some not so respected and loved jobs. Here are the top three and the bottom three, so the most loved and the most hated jobs in America, and this is according to Resume Help. So I don't know, maybe there's a poll. I don't know exactly how they got this info, but I feel like it's pretty good. I would say the top three most loved jobs, doctors and teachers always rank in at the most loved, and then dentists and nurse, which is surprising on dentists. I feel like a lot of people hate going to the dentist, but maybe they hate the player, or they hate the game, not so much the player. And of course, firefighters. Everybody loves firefighters. And then for the most hated jobs, politicians, insurance brokers, telemarketers, and lawyers. And I feel like lawyers, man, if you got a good lawyer defending you, that's the most loved job in the world. If you got a lawyer coming after you, yeah, I could see how that's the most hated job in the world. It's either you love them or you hate them, depending on what they're doing for you. Is your job in there? Mine's not, obviously, but, you know, I feel like it's pretty accurate in terms of what we have in America. Oh, we've got more on the way to bring it to 11 from Sister Sledge and George Michael. It's Heart and Soul on Classic Hits KDLM.

0: Cause I gotta have faith. Ooh, I gotta have faith. Cause I gotta have faith.
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2: ABC News, I'm Sherry Preston. The U.S. launching airstrikes against Iran and Tehran firing back at U.S. allies in the region.
3: It's not clear what the president is going to do. Those strikes that were in response to the Iranians taking down that Apache helicopter were said to be proportional. That was according to U.S. officials. They said it was a proportional response to unjustified Iranian aggression. But now today, the president in a social media post indicating that there could be more to come, saying now they will have the price to pay. But he says that is because the Iranians have taken too long to negotiate.
2: ABC's Karen Travers at the White House. Rising gas prices pushing inflation to their highest level in 3 years. Overall, prices up 4.2% in May from a year ago and 0.5% higher than a month ago. Bill Gates on Capitol Hill right now speaking before a congressional panel investigating Jeffrey Epstein. He calls his meeting with Epstein a grave error in judgment. This is ABC News. Trying to avoid government oversight, the prediction markets are agreeing to safeguards against insider trading. Here's ABC's Dave Packer.
4: Prediction market Kalshi says it's adding new security measures designed to keep insiders from betting on information the public does not have. The company says some users will have to verify where they work before they can place wagers on events tied to corporate performance or national security. Kalshi says the goal is to identify people with access to confidential information and block them from trading. The move comes as prediction markets face growing scrutiny from lawmakers who argue the platforms create opportunities for insider trading. Dave Packer, ABC News.
2: Pope Leo continuing his Spain trip. He's honoring one of Barcelona's most sacred monuments today. He prayed at Montserrat, the mountain basilica revered for its Black Madonna statue. This afternoon, the Pope will celebrate Mass at the famous Sagrada Familia Basilica in Barcelona's city center. I'm Sherry Preston, ABC News.
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12: Minnesota News Network, I'm Tasha Radel. National Weather Service reports show overnight storms caused scattered damage across Minnesota, with the heaviest impacts in the Twin Cities East Metro. Outstate damage reports stretch across western, central, and east central Minnesota, with downed trees and blocked roads among the most common issues. No tornadoes have been confirmed. The DNR has launched the first phase of its modernized electronic licensing system for anglers, hunters, and trappers, replacing a system that has served the state for more than 25 years. MN IT Services Commissioner John Eichten.
13: This is emblematic of where we want to go with technology as a state, where we're offering more opportunities for Minnesotans to interact with their government in convenient ways, where they want to, how they want to.
12: And authorities in northeastern Minnesota say U.S. Border Patrol agents arrested two people during a traffic stop Monday near Grand Marais. The Cook County Sheriff's Office says the vehicle was pulled over because the owner had an overstayed visa. This is MNN.
14: It's a stampede!
15: What?
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16: You're lying.
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21: Here's your KDLM weatherology forecast. Severe thunderstorms likely today, otherwise cloudy skies with a few peaks of sun. Daytime highs approaching 80. Southwest winds 10 to 15 miles per hour. Slight chance of thunderstorms tonight, lows level off around 54. Mainly clear skies. Highs around 71. Tomorrow, chance for storms. I'm meteorologist Jennifer Wojcicki. Right now, 75.

Blondie, one way or another, on the station you can count on. Classic Hits KDLM. I'm Cal Daniels, and welcome to 11, my friends. We're cruising through hump day. Let's keep on pushing through. On the hour, we've got another episode of Minnesota Trivia. It's coming up in about 15. We're going to go over some more lake names. Some of our favorites, right, in the lakes area. While you're waiting, about 15 from now, we've got Stevie Nicks, Elton John, and Billy Joel to keep you company. It's the Romantics, talking in your sleep on Classic Hits KDLM.

0: Stevie Nicks, Stand Back on Classic Hits KDLM. Welcome back to another episode of Minnesota Trivia, and we've got lake names for you here today. If you know how it goes, great. If you don't, we give you four options, four names of lakes in Minnesota. Three of them are real lakes. One of them is not. With over 10,000 lakes, yeah, we've got a lot of names here. Let's get started and read off the options for you today. We have Little Too Much Lake, Big Too Much Lake, No Name Lake, and Name Lake. Which one is not a real name of a Minnesota lake? One more time. Little Too Much Lake, Big Too Much Lake, No Name Lake, and Name Lake. Which one is the imposter? Well, the answer for you after the break on Classic Hits KDLM.
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The Cutting Crew, Died in Your Arms on Classic Hits KDLM. Let's get back to Minnesota trivia. If you guys missed it, we're going over lake names today. If you don't know how to play, we give you four options of lake names in Minnesota. Three of them are real named lakes. One of them is not. And your job is to find the imposter. Let's read what our options are for today. We have Little Too Much Lake, Big Too Much Lake, No Name Lake, and Name Lake. One more time, Little Too Much Lake, Big Too Much Lake, No Name Lake, and Name Lake. This sounds like a Dr. Seuss rhyme, and I promise you, yeah, three of these are real, one of them is not. You think you know? Well, the answer for you here, it's actually Name Lake. There is a No Name Lake, but there is no Name Lake. There's a No Name Lake, but there is not a Name Lake. That was a tough one to get through. There is also a Little Too Much Lake and a Big Too Much Lake. So yeah, that's Minnesota trivia for you there. If you didn't know, now you know. We got more on the way from Bob Seger and the Silver Bullet Band and Bananarama on your Wednesday. It's Men at Work. Who can it be now? On Classic Hits KDLM.

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7: Here's your KDLM weatherology forecast. Severe thunderstorms likely this afternoon. Otherwise, cloudy skies with a few peaks of sun. High temperatures reach up to 80. Southwest winds 10 to 15 miles per hour. Mainly clear skies. Tonight, slight chance of thunderstorms. Lows level off around 54. Mainly cloudy skies expected. Tomorrow, chance for storms. Daytime highs approaching 71. I'm meteorologist Jennifer Wojcicki. Currently 77.
8: Hey, it's Stacy checking in down at Jordan, Minnesota, and the girls are going to be teeing off here shortly. I've got Henry with me, the head coach. Henry, tell us a little bit about how the girls' game's going to go today.
9: We're feeling pretty optimistic. It's, you know, we've been kind of been here before, and we feel like we left quite a bit of shots out there yesterday, and we definitely think with a little bit of the rain that we've gotten overnight and even maybe a little bit this morning, it's, you know, potential to get out and kind of get some good scores down and put another good showing out for us today.
8: That's great to hear. And now Sophie Christensen was leading it by one, correct?
9: She's tied for first at one over right now.
8: Great. All right. So good luck to the girls today. We wish them all the best and go get them. Sails up, Lakers.
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Jackson Brown, Dr. My Eyes, on the station you can count on for classic hits KDLM. I'm Kale Daniels, and I hope everybody's enjoying their Wednesday. Let's get on the better part of the week. Let's cruise through your workday. And we are almost to noon, so you know what that means. Dave Lee's coming up shortly, and he's going to be serving up your favorites over lunch in the Classic Hits Cafe. So I hope you saved a little bit of room. That's all for me on this Wednesday. I'll be back tomorrow at 9. I'm leaving you with Bon Jovi, Wanted Dead or Alive, on Classic Hits KDLM.

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1: ABC News, I'm Chuck Sievertson. The U.S. and Iran trading air attacks after President Trump ordered a response to the downing of a U.S. Army helicopter, telling reporters at the White House the U.S. will attack Iran again today.
2: Well, we're going to be attacking them, and attacking them very hard.
3: You're resuming bombing?
2: Yeah, well, we are. Based on the helicopter, I guess we have the right to do that.
1: The U.S. says all Iranian missiles aimed at U.S. military bases were shot down. Hopes for a reduction in interest rates may be dashed with this morning's latest consumer price index. In the 12 months leading up to May, consumer prices, with food and energy included, rose 4.2%. ABC's Jim Ryan.
4: Moody's Analytics says the average American household has pumped an extra $510 into the family car since the start of the Iran war.
1: U.S. oil prices have been rising today. Microsoft co-founder Bill Gates voluntarily appeared for an interview today with the House committee investigating Jeffrey Epstein. This is ABC News. Prediction markets moving ahead with new safeguards aimed at preventing insider trading and avoiding tougher government oversight.
5: Prediction market Kalshi says it's adding new security measures designed to keep insiders from betting on information the public does not have. The company says some users will have to verify where they work before they can place wagers on events tied to corporate performance or national security. Kalshi says the goal is to identify people with access to confidential information and block them from trading. The move comes as prediction markets face growing scrutiny from lawmakers who argue the platforms create opportunities for insider trading. Dave Packer, ABC News.
1: It's the first new ultraviolet filter for sunscreens in more than 20 years. The FDA announcing it's adding an ingredient to its list of what is permitted in sunscreens. It's been engineered in a way where it can sit on top of the skin. It's been in sunscreen in other countries for decades. Honda recalling more than 800,000 vehicles. Chuck Sievertson, ABC News.
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8: From the newsroom, I'm Ryan Cunningham. An Arizona man was arrested at the 59er Diner and Motel for threatening his significant other with a firearm while they were camping. On Monday, 56-year-old Rodney Stephen Black of Apache Junction, Arizona, made his first court appearance and was charged with threats of violence and domestic assault following an incident at Buffalo Lake Campground over the weekend. Prosecutors say Becker County deputies initially responded to a report of assault at the campsite. The victim told officials she and Black had a fight that turned physical. She said during the altercation, Black began reaching around the bed where he kept a handgun and said, "How would you like to die tonight?" Deputies did find a handgun case near the bed but didn't find the firearm. Investigators reached out to Black, who confirmed that there had been an argument. He denied hitting the victim and said they didn't have any knowledge of a firearm at the camper. Officers left the area, and a short time later they received a call from dispatch indicating the victim had found the firearm. The firearm was identified as a Ruger SR-9, had a loaded magazine. Officers located Black at the 59er north of Detroit Lakes and arrested him. While in custody, Black admitted that the firearm was his and said that he didn't tell deputies the truth because he thought everything was over and done and he was just going to leave. Black acknowledged he had a felony conviction in Arizona, but he believes he can legally possess a firearm. June 1st marked the start of the annual lake monitoring season for the Pelican River Watershed District. This year, district staff will collect water samples throughout the summer on lakes across the watershed, including the Floyd Lakes, Detroit Lake, Sally, Melissa, and others. The lakes will be tested for phosphorus and chlorophyll A, two key indicators of water quality and overall lake health. Sampling will continue through September as part of the district's long-term monitoring program. Interim Director Shanna Ritzbach says information helps track water quality trends, support state natural resource assessments, and assist the district in securing grants for future conservation and restoration projects. In addition to water quality testing, staff will monitor the lake levels and conduct vegetation surveys later this summer. Ritzbach says residents often see district staff working on area lakes and encourages people to ask questions about the monitoring efforts and the health of local waters. We'll have more from the newsroom coming up next.
0: Adventure starts here. CF Moto side-by-sides are built for thrill seekers. Hit the mud, sand, or snow, and leave the rest in the dust. Jay and K Marine.
8: Local American Idol star Chris Tungseth has been presented with a $10,985 check from the Fergus Falls community. On Tuesday morning, the Fergus Falls Area Chamber of Commerce and the committee that planned the Chris Tungseth Day events last month presented Chris with a check of the remaining money that it was fundraised for the event after paying off the expenses. Chris said that it's been the craziest journey of his life.
3: Yeah, it's been the craziest journey of my life, and I've been fortunate. I don't think anyone else that's ever been an idol has ever had a community like Fergus Falls. I feel like it's just one of the coolest things ever to come home and feel so loved. And beyond the money thing, it's just the love that I've felt from everybody. And so this is just crazy, just crazy. I love it.
8: Last week, Chris released his first single, Lonely Road, and performed with Billy Ray Cyrus and Bucky Covington in Nashville. Federal prosecutors will not seek the death penalty against Vance Belter, the man accused of killing former Minnesota House Speaker Emerita Melissa Hortman and her husband. A spokesperson for the U.S. Department of Justice says capital punishment is off the table, even if Belter pleads guilty to the state and federal charges he faces. Belter's accused of fatally shooting the Hortmans, critically wounding State Senator John Hoffman and his wife Yvette in June of 2005. Federal charges also allege he attempted to shoot the Hoffman's daughter, Hope. Belter faces multiple counts, including murder and stalking. His next court appearance is scheduled for October 16th for a motions hearing. A Republican-led U.S. House committee is accusing Minnesota leaders of failing to act on warnings about fraud in federally funded social service programs. The 205-page report alleges Governor Tim Walz and Attorney General Keith Ellison were aware of concerns dating back to 2019 but failed to stop the payments to suspicious providers. The report also claims some state employees who raised red flags faced retaliation. House Oversight Committee Chair James Comer is urging the White House Task Force to eliminate fraud to review Minnesota's social service programs. Wall's office dismissed the report, calling the committee a joke, while Ellison's office said the findings contain inaccuracies and misrepresent the Attorney General's authority over state agencies and payment decisions. The Minnesota Department of Natural Resources is rolling out the first phase of its new electronic licensing system, replacing a platform that's been in use for more than 25 years. The updated system allows anglers and hunters to purchase licenses through a mobile app, online, or in person through a licensing agent. Users can also carry their licenses digitally in the app as a PDF or on paper. DNR officials say the modernized system allows greater flexibility and convenience while continuing to support conservation efforts funded by license sales. That's a check of news from the newsroom. I'm Ryan Cunningham.
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10: Hope Christine DeGroat left this world unexpectedly on June 3rd at the age of 36. Visitation will be held on Wednesday the 10th at the Anderson Family Funeral Home in Minomen from 5 until 7 p.m. with a wake service beginning at 7. Funeral services will begin at 10 a.m. on Thursday the 11th at the Anderson Family Funeral Home in Minomen. The arrangements for Hope Christine DeGroat having been arranged and entrusted to the Anderson Family Funeral Home of Minomen. Susan Rood, age 71 of Twin Valley, passed away on Tuesday, May 12th at Benedictine Care Community in Ada under the care of HIA Hospice. A visitation will be held on Thursday the 11th from 5 to 7 p.m. with a prayer service at 6:30 at the Anderson Family Funeral Home in Twin Valley. A memorial service will be held Friday the 12th at 11 a.m. at the Gary Lutheran Church. The arrangements for Susan Rood of Twin Valley have been arranged and entrusted to the Anderson Family Funeral Home of Twin Valley. Luke Nundahl, age 47 of Purim, passed away on Sunday, June 7th. Visitation will be held from 9 to 11 a.m., followed by a funeral mass at 11 a.m. on Friday the 12th at Sacred Heart Catholic Church in Dent. A private family interment will be held. The arrangements for Luke Nundahl of Purim having been made through the Schoenberger Funeral and Cremation Service of Purim. Clarice M. Andin, age 99 of Fertile, passed away on Saturday, June 6th at Fair Meadow Nursing Home in Fertile. A funeral service will be held on Friday the 12th at 11 a.m. with a visitation 1 hour prior to the services at Maple Bay Free Lutheran Church in Mentor. The arrangements for Clarice M. Andin of Fertile being entrusted to the Anderson Family Funeral Home of Twin Valley. Barbara Sherping, age 86 of Waubun, passed away on Friday, May 29th at her home. A visitation will be held at St. Anne's Catholic Church in Waubun on Friday the 12th from 5 to 7 p.m. with a prayer service beginning at 6:30. A funeral mass will be held at 10 a.m. Saturday the 13th at St. Anne's Catholic Church in Waubun. The arrangements for Barbara Sherping of Waubun having been made and entrusted to the Anderson Family Funeral Home of Manoman. Darlene Doty Andring, age 91 of Gary, passed away on Friday, June 5th at the Manoman Health Center Nursing Home. A funeral service will be held at 3 p.m. Saturday the 13th at St. Michael's Catholic Church in Manoman. There will be a visitation 1 hour before the services at the church on Saturday afternoon. The arrangements for Darlene Doty Andring of Gary having been made through the Anderson Family Funeral Home of Manoman.
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17: I'm Mark Dorenkamp with Agribusiness News on Brownfield. A market analyst says tight margins are contributing to the decline of small cow-calf operations. Matt McQuaig with Cattle Facts says the U.S. has seen a 30% decline the last three decades.
18: The only place that we've seen an increase in the number of operations is actually those 500 head plus operations.
17: Purdue ag economist Michael Langemeyer says some producers are concerned continued development will impact the ag land market.
19: Usually, the index of current conditions is closely linked to the farm capital investment index, but it's also usually closely linked to short-term land value expectations, but they moved in opposite directions. The most important factor was outside interest in agricultural land.
17: And Southwest Iowa farmer Ray Gasser says the growing season is off to a strong start.
20: Our corn is basically knee high. The bean stands are pretty good.
17: He says there have been some soybean emergence issues. Mark Dorenkamp, Brownfield.
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23: Minnesota News Network, I'm Tasha Radel. National Weather Service reports show overnight storms caused scattered damage across Minnesota with the heaviest impacts in the Twin Cities East Metro. Outstate damage reports stretch across western, central, and east central Minnesota with downed trees and blocked roads among the most common issues. No tornadoes have been confirmed. The DNR has launched the first phase of its modernized electronic licensing system for anglers, hunters, and trappers, replacing a system that has served the state for more than 25 years. MN IT Services Commissioner John Eichten.
24: This is emblematic of where we want to go with technology as a state, where we're offering more opportunities for Minnesotans to interact with their government in convenient ways, where they want to, how they want to.
23: And authorities in northeastern Minnesota say U.S. Border Patrol agents arrested two people during a traffic stop Monday near Grand Marais. The Cook County Sheriff's Office says the vehicle was pulled over because the owner had an overstayed visa. This is MNN.
25: It's a stampede!
26: What? Just... happened?
25: I don't know. One minute I'm playing the new Jumanji scratch game from the Minnesota Lottery, and the next there's a stampede.
26: You're lying.
25: I'm not lying.
26: No.
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1: This is MNN Sports. I'm Mike Graham. The Lynx won for an eighth straight time last night, clipping the Wings 100-76 in Minneapolis. Rookie Olivia Miles continues to impress. She scored a game-high 24 and says she's noticing the attention she's getting.
30: Even to see one person in my jersey, it makes me kind of emotional. Minnesota just has such a great sports culture across the board. I've gotten so many cool messages, stories, people who recognize me at coffee shops or restaurants, whatever that may be. So I'm definitely noticing it. It kind of takes you by surprise sometimes when you see someone like with your last name on their back. Like it's trippy, but it's a testament to my impact.
1: On to baseball. The Twins lost in Detroit last night 10-4. The Saints lost in Toledo 12-4. The Wild have re-signed forward Michael McCarron to a six-year deal. Vikings minicamp wrapped up day one yesterday. They've got another day today. And Gopher quarterback Drake Lindsey publicly apologized yesterday for his arrest last month on underage drinking and a fake ID charge. This is MNN Sports.
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31: Here's your KDLM weatherology forecast.
0: Severe thunderstorms likely this afternoon. Otherwise, cloudy skies with a few peaks of sun. High temperatures reach up to 80. Southwest winds 10 to 15 miles per hour. Mainly clear skies. Tonight, slight chance of thunderstorms. Lows level off around 54. Mainly cloudy skies expected. Tomorrow, chance for storms. Daytime highs approaching 71. I'm meteorologist Jennifer Wojcicki. Right now, it's 78 degrees.
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Cyndi Lauper kicks off the Classic Hits Cafe time after time. 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

0: The Jackson 5 on the Classic Hits Cafe. I want you back. Everybody survived the storms last night? You woke up too? Yeah, me too. We'll take a break. We'll check the weather. I've got music on the way from UB40, Four Non Blondes, The Fix, Paul McCartney, and more. Hang tight.
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4: Here's your KDLM weatherology forecast. Severe thunderstorms likely this afternoon. Otherwise, sunshine mixed with clouds at times. Highs level off around 80. Winds out of the west 10 to 20 miles per hour. Slight chance for storms. Tonight, lows level off around 54. Mainly clear. Chance for storms. Tomorrow, highs level off around 71. More clouds than sun. I'm meteorologist Jennifer Vlachitsky. Currently 78.
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1: ABC News, I'm Chuck Sievertson. President Trump, in his response to the latest inflation report showing the highest consumer price hikes in 3 years, seems to announce that the U.S. has been seizing Iranian oil, telling reporters at the White House.
2: I love the inflation. You know why? Because as soon as this war is over, you know, I can say it now, something you didn't know. Do you know we've been taking out millions of barrels of oil? Nobody knows it. You know who doesn't know about it? Iran until right now.
1: New air attacks between Iran and the U.S. after President Trump ordered a response to the downing of a U.S. Army helicopter. Trump indicating there'll be more attacks today because Iran's negotiating too slowly. President Trump has signed an immigration enforcement bill into law with a few years of funding for ICE. Microsoft co-founder Bill Gates voluntarily appeared for an interview today with the House Oversight Committee investigating Jeffrey Epstein. This is ABC News. Another reason to park your car in the garage instead of in the driveway.
3: The insurance industry estimates that 50,000 automotive airbags are stolen across the U.S. every year. Many are sold to unscrupulous mechanics who then pass them off as new.
4: These folks that are purchasing them and billing the insurance and using stolen airbags for that replacement.
3: Chicago City Councilmember Gilbert Villegas has proposed legislation going after not only the thieves who steal airbags out of cars, but the people who are buying them. Jim Ryan, ABC News.
1: An employee at the naval base in Panama City, Florida, swimming on his lunch break, was attacked by a shark. ABC's Morgan Norwood.
5: The victim, in his late 20s, suffering serious injuries to his arms. He was rushed into surgery and remains in critical condition. A colleague swimming with him was not hurt. At least two other people have reportedly been injured by sharks in recent days in that area, including a man bitten by a bull shark while fishing.
1: Our Morgan Norwood, Chuck Sievertson, ABC News.
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15: Minnesota News Network, I'm Tasha Radel. National Weather Service reports show overnight storms caused scattered damage across Minnesota, with the heaviest impacts in the Twin Cities East Metro. Outstate damage reports stretch across western, central, and east central Minnesota, with downed trees and blocked roads among the most common issues. No tornadoes have been confirmed. The DNR has launched the first phase of its modernized electronic licensing system for anglers, hunters, and trappers, replacing a system that has served the state for more than 25 years. MN IT Services Commissioner John Eichten.
16: This is emblematic of where we want to go with technology as a state, where we're offering more opportunities for Minnesotans to interact with their government in convenient ways, where they want to, how they want to.
15: And authorities in northeastern Minnesota say U.S. Border Patrol agents arrested two people during a traffic stop Monday near Grand Marais. The Cook County Sheriff's Office says the vehicle was pulled over because the owner had an overstayed visa. This is MNN.
17: Did you know that for 80 years, Paralyzed Veterans of America has been a lifeline for our nation's veterans with spinal cord injuries and diseases like MS and ALS, and all people with disabilities? In just the last 12 months, PVA has funded research of the first non-addictive pain medication in over a decade, partnered with an award-winning sports anchor to fight for accessible medical care for women veterans, ensured all women with disabilities feel seen and empowered with help from a top cosmetic company. And that doesn't even include what PVA have done over the last 80 years, like secured the passage of the Americans with Disabilities Act, pioneered wheelchair basketball, helped design iconic landmarks, made the DC Metro a model transit system, and wrote and distributed resources in over 60 countries in four languages. 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
19: Here's your KDLM weatherology forecast. A severe thunderstorm watch continues. A mix of clouds and sun this afternoon, with severe thunderstorms likely. High of 80. Westerly winds 10 to 20 miles per hour. Slight chance for storms. Tonight, lows level off around 54. Mainly clear skies. Mainly cloudy skies expected. Tomorrow, chance for storms. Highs level off around 71. I'm meteorologist Jennifer Vujicic. Right now, 78.
20: 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It's the Afternoon Jam, Classic Hits KDLM.

Wild Cherry. We've made it to the 1 o'clock hour, playing some funky music. The afternoon jam, Phillip Bailey, little help from Phil Collins on Classic Hits, KDLM.

0: The Raspberries Go All the Way. We heard from Stevie Wonder and Huey Lewis in the news. We'll take a break. Tears for Fears on deck. Jimmy Buffett and Van Halen. Hang tight.
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9: weather. Here's your KDLM weatherology forecast. A severe thunderstorm watch continues until 8 p.m. tonight. Partly cloudy this afternoon with a chance of severe storms. High of 80, west winds 10 to 20 miles per hour. Chance for scattered storms tonight. Lows level off around 54. Clear skies. Highs around 72. Tomorrow, chance for storms. I'm meteorologist Jennifer Wojcicki. Right now, 79.

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1: ABC News, I'm Chuck Sievertson. I love the inflation, says President Trump to reporters at the White House asking about the latest consumer price index showing the highest price hikes in 3 years. He seems to announce that the U.S. was seizing Iranian oil.
2: I love the inflation. You know why? Because as soon as this war is over, you know, I can say it now, something you didn't know. You know, we've been taking out millions of barrels of oil.
1: Hopes for a reduction in interest rates may be dashed with the inflation report. New air attacks between Iran and the U.S. after President Trump ordered a response to the downing of a U.S. Army helicopter. Trump indicating more attacks today will be for Iran negotiating too slowly. There have been 115 confirmed deaths from Ebola in the Democratic Republic of Congo. Federal law enforcers served a search warrant today at the Southern California Aerospace Plant, where a chemical tank overheated last month, forcing thousands to evacuate. This is ABC News. Outrage over the conviction of a teenager in Texas for the stabbing death of another teen during a high school track meet. Carmelo Anthony was sentenced to 35 years in prison for the death of Austin Metcalf, a 17-year-old.
3: The tragic incident unfolding on a rainy day in April of last year. Anthony walking under a tent belonging to Metcalf's team. Metcalf asking Anthony to leave, leading to the deadly confrontation.
4: He started getting aggressive and talking reckless. And my brother stepped in and said, you need to move. And he's like, make me move.
3: Metcalf pushed Anthony, who then pulled a knife and stabbed Metcalf in the chest. Metcalf dying in his twin brother's arms.
1: ABC's John Quinones says critics were upset that there were no black jurors in court. Laurence Olivier, arguably Britain's greatest ever stage and movie actor, was honored today with a blue plaque attached to the central London property where he lived as a child. Chuck Sievertson, ABC News.
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15: Minnesota News Network, I'm Tasha Radel. Minnesota Attorney General Keith Ellison says more than $442,000 will be returned to Minnesotans as part of a nearly $5 million multi-state settlement with GS Labs over its COVID-19 testing practices during the pandemic. The settlement resolves claims that the company overcharged patients, improperly added administrative fees, and failed to deliver test results within the promised time frame. The Minnesota DNR has unveiled new updated water trail maps. Water recreation consultant Nancy Stewart says they're offering new recommended trails for Minnesotans to try.
16: Some of them even have watercraft campsites in between or other accesses in between. Some of them are definitely very scenic or enjoyable sections to paddle. A lot of them are where there are outfitters that are.
15: Two 17-year-old boys are in juvenile detention following a shooting in a Rochester Mall parking lot. This is MNN.
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21: Here's your KDLM weatherology forecast. A severe thunderstorm watch continues until 8 p.m. tonight. Partly cloudy this afternoon with a chance of severe storms. High of 80, west winds 10 to 20 miles per hour. Chance for scattered storms tonight. Lows level off around 54. Clear skies. Highs around 72. Tomorrow, chance for storms. I'm meteorologist Jennifer Wojcicki. Right now, 79.
22: Panhead? Shovelhead? Or a knucklehead? It's the Afternoon Jam with Dave Lee. Classic hits KDLM.

0: Queen and David Bowie, Under Pressure. We'll take a break. Check the weather. No pressure here. Four decades of your favorites. The Eagles, Def Leppard, Aerosmith, Paula Abdul, and more. It's another Block to the Top up next.
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9: I'm weatherology meteorologist Derek Hite with a significant weather update. A severe thunderstorm warning has been issued until 3:30 p.m. this afternoon for Beltrami, Red Lake, Polk, Pennington, and Clearwater counties. Both large hail and straight-line winds are possible with this storm. Hail the size of quarters and winds up to 60 miles an hour are likely as it pushes northeast at around 25 miles an hour. For your safety, stay inside and away from windows until the storm passes. Large hail and strong winds can easily shatter glass, causing injury.
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11: Once again, a severe thunderstorm warning continues until 3:30 p.m. this afternoon for Beltrami, Red Lake, Polk, Pennington, and Clearwater counties. Bear in mind, this storm has the potential for hail the size of quarters and wind gusts to 60 miles an hour. Stay tuned for additional updates. I'm meteorologist Derek Hite.

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1: ABC News, I'm Chuck Sievertson. The campaign against Iran is far from over, says Israel's defense minister. Because of new U.S.-Iran attacks, oil prices have been going up, and Wall Street stock indexes have sharply fallen. President Trump announcing on social media what he calls a secret mission last month, claiming tankers with hundreds of millions of barrels of oil successfully traveled through the Strait of Hormuz. This comes after reporters at the White House asked about the latest report showing the highest inflation in 3 years.
2: I love the inflation. You know why? Because as soon as this war is over, you know, I can say it now, something you didn't know. Do you know we've been taking out millions of barrels of oil?
1: So far, there's no confirmation of this secret oil transport operation. A 30-year-old man from Sudan appeared in a Belfast court today, charged with attempted murder over a stabbing attack that triggered anti-immigrant violence in Northern Ireland. This is ABC News. Federal law enforcers were today at the Southern California Aerospace plant, where a chemical tank overheated last month, forcing 50,000 in the area to evacuate.
3: Federal agents arrived at GKN Aerospace in Garden Grove executing a federal search warrant. First Assistant U.S. Attorney Bill Asaley says his office, along with the FBI and EPA, are looking for possible violations of the company.
4: We have an obligation to figure out whether any crimes are committed.
3: A tank with 6,500 gallons of a highly toxic chemical became unstable last month, causing the tank to heat up, posing a risk of a massive explosion. Eventually, the tank cracked, allowing pressure to release, and the danger subsided. Alex Stone, ABC News.
1: There have been 115 confirmed cases from Ebola in the Democratic Republic of Congo. Scientists have unearthed communities of marine life, including jellyfish, tube worms, and brittle stars, thriving in a millions-year-old whale graveyard. Chuck Sievertson, ABC News.
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11: Minnesota News Network, I'm Tasha Radel. Fire crews have wrapped up work on two of the three lightning-caused wildfires burning in northeastern Minnesota. The Tiger Fire near Lac La Croix has been declared controlled and out, while the 16-acre Loon Fire is now 100% contained, with firefighters removing equipment from the area. Meanwhile, the quarter-acre Buck Fire north of Tower remains active, but recent rainfall appears to have limited its spread. Some areas of southwest and west central Minnesota are cleaning up after this morning's severe thunderstorms. National Weather Service meteorologist Jacob Beitlich says they were fast-moving storms that produced strong winds.
12: So we had observed gusts of 60, 70, even a few close to 80.
11: No injuries are being reported. The city of Minneapolis now says Operation Metro Surge caused nearly $700 million in lost economic activity. This is MNN.
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14: Weatherology meteorologist Derek Hite with a significant weather update. A severe thunderstorm warning continues for sections of Polk, Beltrami, Clearwater, and Pennington counties until 3:30 p.m. this afternoon. Both large hail and straight-line winds are possible with this storm. Quarter-size hail and winds up to 60 miles an hour are likely as it pushes northeast at about 50 miles an hour. For your safety, stay inside and away from windows until the storm passes. Large hail and strong winds can easily shatter glass, causing injury. If you're caught outside, take shelter in a sturdy building or a hardtop car. Take shelter now. Again, a severe thunderstorm warning continues for parts of Polk, Beltrami, Clearwater, and Pennington counties until 3:30 p.m. this afternoon. Remember, this storm has the potential for hail the size of quarters and winds up to 60 miles an hour are likely. Stay tuned for additional updates. I'm meteorologist Derek Hite.
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0: The Steve Miller Band, Fly Like an Eagle. Buffalo Springfield in the mix. We also heard from Steve Winwood. We'll take a break. I've got Simple Minds on deck, Survivor, and a track from Animotion. Hang tight.
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0: 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There's obsession. We'll take a break. Check the weather. Foreigner, Edgar Winter, the Thompson Twins, and Lover Boy. 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
8: Another quiet day for direct cash cattle business and cash hogs closed firm. Hello, I'm Megan Grebner with this closing farm break on Brownfield. Direct cash cattle trade activity was quiet. Some bids were floated in Nebraska earlier in the week. Those were at $403 stress. They were passed. Some asking prices have been noted in Texas at $258 to $260 live, but there were no bids. Significant trade volume looks like it's going to hold out until sometime Thursday or Friday. The cash hog market closed firm with a moderate negotiated run. Processors have been pretty aggressive this week in their procurement efforts. Barrows and gilts at the National Daily Direct were up 4 cents with a weighted average of 97.52. The Iowa Minnesota closed 18 cents higher with a weighted average of 97.70. And the Western Corn Belt finished the day 12 cents higher with a weighted average of 97.60. Prices at the Eastern Corn Belt were not reported Wednesday due to confidentiality. I'm Megan Grebner for Brownfield. Detroit Lakes Weather.
9: Here's your KDLM weatherology forecast. A severe thunderstorm watch continues until 8 p.m. tonight. Partly cloudy this afternoon with a chance of severe storms. High of 80, west winds 10 to 20 miles per hour. Chance for scattered storms tonight. Lows level off around 54. Clear skies. Highs around 72. Tomorrow, chance for storms. I'm meteorologist Jennifer Vujicic. Currently, it's 79 degrees.

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1: ABC News, I'm Chuck Sievertson. 2 days after President Trump said the U.S. will have total victory over Iran in 2 weeks, Israel's defense minister says the campaign against Iran is far from over. An Iranian parliament official used Trump-style rhetoric, saying, "We are not afraid of fighting losers." New air attacks between Iran and the U.S. have led to oil prices ending higher today and Wall Street stock indexes closing sharply lower. President Trump on social media says a secret mission last month allowed hundreds of oil tankers to travel through the Strait of Hormuz. This after reporters at the White House asked about the latest report showing the highest inflation in 3 years.
2: I love the inflation. You know why? Because as soon as this war is over, you know, I can say it now, something you didn't know. Do you know we've been taking out millions of barrels of oil?
1: So far, no confirmation of a secret oil transport operation. Game 4 of the NBA Finals is tonight. This is ABC News. Democrat Graham Plattner has defeated his challenger, Janet Mills, in the Maine Democratic primary for Senate. Plattner denies allegations of sexual misconduct by several women. Plattner says one of the accusers has worked at conservative groups like the Heritage Foundation. ABC's Selena Wang went to Maine to talk to voters.
3: This is an absolutely critical race, and the Democrats of Maine know the stakes here, because in order to retake the Senate, Democrats need to hold on to every seat they have and flip four. They do see potential pathways through red states like Texas and Iowa, but Maine is really seen as a must win. Without Maine, it would be much, much harder to achieve that.
1: The government wasted millions of dollars and failed to meet health, security, and use of force documentation requirements after it hastily propped up Camp East Montana, the nation's largest detention facility at Fort Bliss in El Paso, Texas. That from the Government Accountability Office, a nonpartisan watchdog. Chuck Sievertson, ABC News.
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17: This is Minnesota News Network. I'm John Anderson. There's another chance for severe storms this afternoon in Minnesota. Jacob Beitlich of the National Weather Service says the main threat is along and east of I-35 and southeast of the Twin Cities.
18: They should be pretty strong, could produce severe weather, hail, wind, tornadoes are possible as well today. Then they'll move into Wisconsin.
17: Jacob says southwest, west central Minnesota, and parts of the metro were hit hard overnight by storms packing strong winds. Fire crews have wrapped up work on two of the three lightning-caused wildfires burning in northeastern Minnesota. The Tiger Fire near Lac La Croix has been declared controlled and out, while the 16-acre Loon Fire is now 100% contained. Meanwhile, the quarter-acre Buck Fire north of Tower remains active, but recent rainfall appears to have limited its spread. This is MNN.
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24: Here's your KDLM weatherology forecast. A severe thunderstorm watch continues until 8 p.m. tonight. Clear skies tonight with a chance of severe thunderstorms. Lows around 54. Southwesterly winds 8 to 15 miles per hour. Chance for storms tomorrow, highs around 72. Slight chance for rain tomorrow night. Lows it down to about 52, partly cloudy. I'm meteorologist Jennifer Vucic-Ski. Currently, it's 79 degrees.
25: Faster than a speeding bullet. Able to hurdle small children in a single bound. All while playing hit after hit. Dave really is a Superman.
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Ryan Adams, Summer of 69. We've made it to 4 o'clock. Billy Joel's up next. You may be right. It's the Afternoon Jam with me, Dave Lee, weekdays from noon to 5. Thanks for tuning in.

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0: Four decades of your favorites. One of my favorites from Paul Simon. There's Kodachrome. We heard from Diana Ross and the Supremes. Madonna in the mix. We'll take a break. Rick Springfield on deck. Murray Head and a track from Extreme. Hang tight.
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0: 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More than words on the Afternoon Jam. We'll take a break, check the weather. The Turtles, Bon Jovi, Toto, and Michael Jackson. 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
3: 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And Parmalee. 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
10: I'm weatherology meteorologist Derek Hite with a significant weather update. A severe thunderstorm warning continues for areas of Becker, Ottertail, Wadena, and Hubbard counties until 5:15 p.m. this evening. Dispatch of storms will bring with it the threat for both large hail and straight-line damaging winds. Hail the size of quarters and winds up to 60 miles an hour are likely as it pushes northeast at about 45 miles an hour. For your safety, stay inside and away from windows until the storm passes.
11: Large hail and strong winds can easily shatter glass, causing injury. If you're caught outside, take shelter in a sturdy building or a hardtop car. Tornadic development is also possible with this storm. Take shelter now. Once again, a severe thunderstorm warning continues for portions of Becker, Ottertail, Wadena, and Hubbard counties until 5:15 p.m. this evening. Bear in mind, this cluster of storms has the potential for hail the size of quarters and wind gusts to 60 miles an hour. Stay tuned for additional updates. I'm meteorologist Derek Height.
12: KDLM, the station you can count on. David Kinnerman stepping on in as we got a rundown of some golf I want to get into. So be aware of the weather. Right now here in Detroit Lakes, as I look out the window, I got blue sky and sunshine. So it's just a little off to the east, but we got these cells that are developing rather quickly and intensifying rather quickly. So be aware of the weather. Watch for the darker clouds. And if you're in the line again, mostly moving to the east, northeast. So for those showers, maybe not hitting Detroit Lakes, but if you're up towards Park Rapids, you get into a northern Wadena County, up Monaga, Wolf Lake Range, being aware that you're probably in line for some of those scattered showers and thunderstorms. All right, the boys' results are in today. We got the Class AA boys at the Ridges at Sand Creek in Jordan, and the Blake School ended up finishing in the top spot. They win by 3 strokes over Southwest Christian, 585 to 588. Detroit Lakes did finish in fourth place, which is where they were yesterday, although a little bit tougher rounds here for today. They had a 298 yesterday and a 305 as a team today. So Detroit Lakes will finish in fourth place in the boys' Class AA golf tournament. Southwest Christian had the top overall golfer, a two-day total of 138, good enough to win by 4 strokes in AA. Now, our top local golfer did turn out to be Purim's Reed Ockria Jr. at 148. He tied for 12th place overall. For Detroit Lakes, their top golfer today and for the two-day tournament is Tyson Eckhoff. The sophomore had a 150. That was good for 21st place. Holly's Hudson Mattoon, a freshman, had 151. That was good for 26th place. Detroit Lakes' 29th overall place was a tie. Lawson Justinson, a senior, at 152 for the two-day total. His teammates tied at 34. Brock Burhans and Sully Broughton, senior and sophomore respectively, had a tougher day today than yesterday, especially Burhans. Both finished with a 153, so they tied at 34th place. In 42nd place for the Lakers, Blaine Smith, the freshman, at 155. Fergus Falls golfer Quentin Cool made it down. He finished in a tie for 53rd, a senior at 157. And for Detroit Lakes, Carter Wentworth, a senior, finished with a two-day total of 158. So that's the results from the AA boys. Again, Detroit Lakes as a team finishes in fourth. Now, the girls are going for another state title, and those girls should be wrapping up their contest. Probably take a couple of hours, it looks like, for the results to come on in. So we'll have the reports for you tomorrow morning here on KDLM with Joel Koepke. Golf for the boys Class A, Heritage Christian Academy overtakes Central Minnesota Christian for the top spot by 7 strokes. As they win 603 to 610. Manoman Wabin did hold on for third place with a 632, and Frazee fell from 6th to 7th after day 1 to day 2, as Frazee got a 654. For the top boys golfer locally, Manoman Wabin senior Blake McMullen had a 151 two-day total. That was good for 7th place overall. He did tie with Park Christian's Ryan Nelson, a senior. Frazee's first golfer was Ben Ryerson, the sophomore, ended up with a 152. That was good for 11th overall place. Manoman Wabin's Logan Abdo, a junior, finished at 153. Ferda Beltrami had tied at 27. Gavin Aukus, a senior, at 157. And teammate Hunter Doye, a junior, at 160, tied for 35th place. Frazee's Adam Vegan, a senior, at 165, a two-day total. He finished in 50th place. Teammate Caden Wallen, a senior at 166, was his two-day total. He tied in 52nd place. Manoman Wabin's Blair Heisler, a senior, 167, was good for 55th place with teammate Julian Gerard Lang, a freshman, also 167. Dylan McMullen of the Thunderbirds, a freshman, 169, was good for a tie for 63rd. At 67 by himself for Frazee, Brody Moshbosh, he ended up as a sophomore with a 171. Hillcrest Lutheran, Sean Berg ended up with a senior being a 172. That was a good for 68th place all by himself as well. Manoman Wabin's Thor Askelson, a sophomore, 191 for 83rd place. And Frazee at Hunter Pekarski, a sophomore at 197. Good for a tie for 85th. And Frazee's Tyler Lindahl ended up a senior at 212 for his two-day total. That was good for 87th place. That was Class A. And then AAA Brainerd held on for the top spot, 574. They ended up winning by 12 strokes over Benilde St. Margaret. And Brainerd did have a two finish in the top five. Brody Osland, a sophomore at 141, good for third place. And in fourth place was Aiden DuBois, one shot back at 142. So they were back-to-back at third and fourth. Alexandria's Blake Scholl, a junior at 146, was 16th place. So that's the results I have in from the Estate Golf at the three different locations for all of the teams going on for Class A, AA, and AAA. And again, Detroit Lakes down in Jordan at Ridges at Sand Creek. The girls were wrapping up their time, and Stacy was going down to watch the boys and the girls. And before the boys finished, and as the girls were getting ready to hit the course, she did catch up with the head coach earlier today.
13: Hey, it's Stacy checking in down at Jordan, Minnesota, and the girls are going to be teeing off here shortly. I've got Henry with me, the head coach. Henry, tell us a little bit about how the girls' game's going to go today.
14: We're feeling pretty optimistic. It's, you know, we've been kind of been here before, and we feel like we left quite a bit of shots out there yesterday, and we definitely think with a little bit of the rain that we've gotten overnight and even maybe a little bit this morning, it's, you know, potential to get out and kind of get some good scores down and put another good showing out for us today.
13: That's great to hear. And now Sophie Christensen was leading it by one, correct?
14: She's tied for first at one over right now.
13: Great. All right. So good luck to the girls today. We wish them all the best and go get them. Sails up, Lakers.
12: All right. There you go. Yeah. Sophie Christensen trying for a state title. Lakers going back to back. I can't remember if they won 2 years ago or not. I know they won a lot in the last couple of years. So they are just again wrapping up. Minnesota State High School League should have the results in a little bit later. You may get a quick update or at least a couple pictures from Stacy on her Facebook page and some of the social media out there as well. So she's probably going to have that a little bit quicker than the high school league will give us the full results. But we'll have a rundown of all that tomorrow with Joel. And, of course, Kale will be in with the sports headlines. Again, we have a severe thunderstorm warning for parts of Becker County, Wadena, Hubbard County. So points just a little off to the east. Again, I got blue sky and sunshine. And even as I look off to the west, I don't have a visual off to where those showers are. It still looks pretty good. So I knew some of the border counties were having some stronger storms earlier. And now we got this cell. So what it is it's developing rather quickly. It intensifies rather quickly and then moves on. So it's kind of quick hitters, but they are kind of isolated, meaning smaller cells. It's not just a big mass sitting over the top of us. I'm at 77, and we do have some gusty winds. That's what I did notice when I drove back in, that it is picking up a bit on the wind. So be aware of the weather. Watch those locations generally from the southwest to the northeast. So in this case, those showers off to our east are going to be by Detroit Lakes, at least at this point, but not to say that we couldn't get a few more showers to redevelop. So please be aware of the weather as we venture on out here for the rest of what we have here for this Wednesday. And then check in as Joel will get you up, get you going on a Thursday morning tomorrow just after 6 a.m. here on the station you can count on. We're going to get to the Twins coming up in a matter of a few short moments. So they are on the way at the top of the hour. Sneak in a portion of Bon Jovi for you right here on KDLM, the station you can count on, home of the Lakers. Good luck out to the girls just wrapping up the State Girls Golf Championship down in Jordan.